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8: Up North weather.
9: I'm meteorologist Mace Michaels. Mostly clear for tonight. A low dropping into the mid-50s. Turning mostly cloudy for tomorrow. Cooler day ahead with highs into the mid-60s. Showers likely as we look on into Monday with a cloudy sky, highs drop back to the upper 50s. Lakes, great food, and friendly faces. It's all in Worthington, Minnesota, and it's worth a look. Right now it's 78 degrees.
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0: Howard Jones, things can only get better. That's right. I believe it. Thanks for hanging out with Nell on this Saturday night. Have a great weekend, by the way. 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
1: Up North weather.
2: I'm meteorologist Mace Michaels. Mostly clear for tonight. A low dropping into the mid-50s. Turning mostly cloudy for tomorrow. Cooler day ahead, with highs into the mid-60s. Showers likely as we look on into Monday with a cloudy sky. Highs drop back to the upper 50s. Lakes, great food, and friendly faces. It's all in Worthington, Minnesota, and it's worth a look. 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
0: Our radio intern has been crunching some numbers here at the station. Turns out that the likelihood of me being the only one on air talking to you listeners and playing subjectively good music is 100%. 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What's that number again, Kenneth? Right. Zero. It's Saturday night.
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95.5 KZY 1979 off of their iconic 1995 Melancholy and the Infinite Sadness album, their third, The Smashing Pumpkins, which, by the way, they are going to be in concert this coming Tuesday night, Grand Casino Arena, downtown St. Paul. Good evening. I'm Dave Brooks. Off of their 1983 third album, Pyromania, here's Def Leppard on KZY.

95.5 KZY, Penelope Austin and the Dark Collide. Good evening, I'm Dave Brooks on a Saturday night done right. This is the portion of the show that we call the Weekly Deep Throwback. It's nice to have folks joining us this evening, maybe later than otherwise, but you know, the fun continues, the bonfire, whatever it is, especially after a day like today. So we'll throw the retro fun a little further back than we otherwise might. This is one that definitely goes pretty far back. It started in 1961 with a group known as the Top Notes. 62, the Isley Brothers did it, but it was the year after that that this crew did, and then it showed up on their 64 debut studio album, introducing It's the Beatles, 1963. It's a Throwback Thursday on 95.5 KZY.

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0: Here's a Saturday night shout out to Ball Club. I want you to know that I notice you every time I have to slow down on my way to Eveleth. It's Saturday night,
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0: 95.5 KZY, the Beastie Boys. A little Sabotage at play on a Saturday night done right. Good evening. I'm Dave Brooks. Great shows, great opportunities to go grab some great tickets and have yourselves a little bit of fun. Shaboozy, that show is underway right now at the downtown Minneapolis Armory. Mentioned earlier this coming Tuesday, the Smashing Pumpkins, they'll be at Grand Casino Arena downtown St. Paul. Also coming up this weekend, Tuesday and Wednesday, a two-night stand for Sting. He'll be doing a show at the Orpheum Theater anyway, acoustic show. Robert Plant of Led Zeppelin, he'll be doing a one-night stand on Wednesday at the State Theater down in Minneapolis. Godsmack, also Wednesday night, will be at the downtown Minneapolis Armory. Friday, Judah and the Lion will be roaring at First Ave down Minneapolis. And then on Saturday the 17th, a week from tonight, Kenny Wayne Shepherd will be at Mystic Lake Casino. You know, down in the Twin Cities. Big week, big shows, make your plans, get your big tickets. Speaking of a good show, Mother Nature put a good one on today. It was a return of summer, but already it can feel it draining out. Big change coming. We'll break that down with the KZY Weather Crew next.
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15: I'm meteorologist Mace Michaels. Mostly clear for tonight. A low dropping into the mid-50s. Turning mostly cloudy for tomorrow. Cooler day ahead with highs into the mid-60s. Showers likely as we look on into Monday with a cloudy sky. Highs drop back to the upper 50s. Lakes, great food, and friendly faces. It's all in Worthington, Minnesota, and it's worth a look. 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

95.5 Keys EY. We're not just sitting serious here. Super serious, supernatural REM super song. Good evening. I'm Dave Brooks. It's a Saturday night done right. CCR marching in next on Keys EY. And now we proudly present this homage to Marcel Marceau. You are listening to KZY, and this is Saturday Night Done Right.

0: 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A service of Paul Bunyan Broadcasting. 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
1: Up North weather.
2: I'm meteorologist Mace Michaels. Mostly clear for tonight. A low dropping into the mid-50s. Turning mostly cloudy for tomorrow. Cooler day ahead with highs into the mid-60s. Showers likely as we look on into Monday with a cloudy sky. Highs drop back to the upper 50s. Lakes, great food, and friendly faces. It's all in Worthington, Minnesota, and it's worth a look. Currently at 77.
0: 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Fondly, Mark Finneran. Hey, Mark, sometimes sharing is oversharing. It's Saturday night, done right on KZY.

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Rod Stewart off of his 2001 19th album, Human. Good evening. I'm Dave Brooks on a Saturday night done right. Off of their third album, 1983's War. Here's U2 on KZY.

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1: 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Can't get enough. Good evening, I'm Dave Brooks, not even near full of a Saturday night done right. So let's burn it down. Here's Linkin Park on KZY.

0: Here's one to all the crew hunkered down at Lake Bemidji State Park tonight. Don't worry, we hear that the naked streaker has gone back to his RV. You can all sleep soundly tonight. It's Saturday night.
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0: 95.5 KZY, the title track to his 1999 sixth solo album, Brand New Day. That is Sting, Stevie Wonder helping him out on harmonica. By the way, this coming Tuesday and Wednesday, a two-night acoustic stand. He'll be in concert at the Orpheum Theater down in Minneapolis. Good evening. I'm Dave Brooks on a Saturday night done right. I know your head might be spinning just a little bit. Is it October, early, mid? Is it July? I know you could go either way after a day like today, but big changes coming before the weekend's even fully done. We'll break it down with the KZY Weather Crew.
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9: Up North weather.
10: I'm meteorologist Mace Michaels. Mostly clear for tonight, a low dropping into the mid-50s. Turning mostly cloudy for tomorrow, cooler day ahead, with highs into the mid-60s. Showers likely as we look on into Monday with a cloudy sky, highs drop back to the upper 50s. Lakes, great food, and friendly faces. It's all in Worthington, Minnesota, and it's worth a look. 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
0: Most of us traditional radio listeners are at approximately Earth latitude 47 degrees. Isn't that cool? In these days when we can't barely agree on anything, we mostly all share that in common. So we just thought you'd like to know. It's Saturday night, done right, on KZY.

95.5 KZY, the Authority song, John Cougar Mellencamp. Good evening. I'm Dave Brooks on a Saturday night done right. Feeling like getting a little petty the way you want me to next on KZY. It's so nice to be back with all of you good people since the incident. For those of you who didn't hear, don't worry about it. Contamination has dropped below dangerous levels, and we are assured that no further subpoenas are forthcoming. I feel I've said too much. It's Saturday night, done right, on KZY.

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2: I'm meteorologist Mace Michaels. Mostly clear for tonight. A low dropping into the mid-50s. Turning mostly cloudy for tomorrow. Cooler day ahead with highs into the mid-60s. Showers likely as we look on into Monday with a cloudy sky. Highs drop back to the upper 50s. Lakes, great food, and friendly faces. It's all in Worthington, Minnesota, and it's worth a look. Right now it's 76.
0: Hey, if a tree falls in the woods and you can only hear it fall, are you not sure that some horrible monster didn't just simply knock it down? And you're next? It's Saturday night. Done right on KZY.

95.5 KZY off their 2010 third album, Hands All Over. Maroon 5 is in misery on a Saturday night done right. I hope it's nothing I did. Good evening, I'm Dave Brooks. Off of his 1989 19th album, Freedom, here's Neil Young on KZY.

0: It's Saturday night. 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

95.5. KZY dealing with the trappings of fame. David Bowie, it's a Saturday night done right. Good evening, I'm Dave Brooks. Off of their 2003 debut Permission to Land album, here's The Darkness on KZY.

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Hey to all of you guys hanging out together in that one spot with your hoods up and engines revving. Yeah, just rev a tad quieter, will you? Some of the folks may not be able to make out the lyrics to this next song. It's Saturday night, done right, on KZY.

0: 95.5 KZY. I'm telling you, gone. Ben Folds on a Saturday night done right. Good evening. I'm Dave Brooks. Well, we're getting into that corner. We're rounding the corner here early mid-October. Felt like July today, but we're getting there. And unfortunately, I had a bunch of nice trees that were right in peak fall colors mode. Now they're all but barren. All the wind today, just goodbye leaves. Now they're all sitting in the yard, in the neighbor's yard, and I'm not raking them up yet because there's still more to go. I still have a few trees that are still fully, fully green yet to fully, fully get there. But you know we're going to get there. We're going to round some kind of a corner here weather-wise. Forecast from the KZY Weather Crew. Going to start feeling like the middle of fall. Details incoming with the Weather Crew next.
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9: I'm meteorologist Mace Michaels. Mostly clear for tonight. A low dropping into the mid-50s. Turning mostly cloudy for tomorrow. Cooler day ahead with highs into the mid-60s. Showers likely as we look on into Monday with a cloudy sky. Highs drop back to the upper 50s. Lakes, great food, and friendly faces. It's all in Worthington, Minnesota, and it's worth a look. Currently at 75 degrees.
0: Hey, we heard that. 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

0: 95.5 KZY, shine it all around. Former Led Zeppelin, one of the front men, that is Mr. Robert Plant. By the way, this coming Wednesday night, he'll be in concert, State Theater, downtown Minneapolis. Should be a good show. Good evening. I'm Dave Brooks on a Saturday night done right. Only feeling mightier next on KZY. You know how they always say to only let trained professionals attempt certain things? Well, we're trained radio professionals, and there still may be horrendous side effects to tonight's show. So, you know, always try, kids.
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1: Up North weather.
2: I'm meteorologist Mace Michaels. Mostly clear for tonight, a low dropping into the mid-50s. Turning mostly cloudy for tomorrow, cooler day ahead, with highs into the mid-60s. Showers likely as we look on into Monday with a cloudy sky. Highs drop back to the upper 50s. Lakes, great food, and friendly faces. It's all in Worthington, Minnesota, and it's worth a look. Currently at 75 degrees.
0: Saturday Night Done Right may contain subject matter, tantalizing mental images, and a soundtrack that some listeners may find highly agreeable. It's Saturday Night Done Right on KZY.

Slide out of the club at the end of the street off of his 1989 22nd album, Sleeping with the Past, Elton John. Good evening, I'm Dave Brooks on a Saturday night done right. Off of their sixth album, 2001's From Chaos, here's 311 on KZY.

0: Come to a Saturday night, just relax. 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That's our job.
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95.5 KZY, Judah and the Lion. Going to be in concert this coming Friday night, First Ave, downtown Minneapolis. Good evening. I'm Dave Brooks on a Saturday night done right. Someone done woke the dog. Here's Jane's Addiction.

Deep in the Chippewa National Forest is the legend of an ancient lumberjack with a boombox on his shoulder tuned into KZY. And it's said that on a night like this, you can still see him and hear him wandering in the woods. They say he plays some darn good tunes, too. This is KZY, and it's a Saturday night done right.

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0: 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We partied down on a Saturday night. Done right, Miley Cyrus. Good evening. I'm Dave Brooks. Maybe next week I'll have to start sprinkling in some Halloween fun, but you may have done the math and realized that Halloween night this year, it has happens to be on a Saturday night. You better believe it, the KZY Manor will roll out some kind of horrible shaded carpet. Don't worry, there'll be fun. You'll be invited. Forecast breakdown for this not yet quite feeling of a Halloween kind of a weekend. We'll break it down with the KZY weather crew next.
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15: I'm meteorologist Mace Michaels. Mostly clear for tonight. A low dropping into the mid-50s. Turning mostly cloudy for tomorrow. Cooler day ahead. With highs into the mid-60s. Showers likely as we look on into Monday with a cloudy sky. Highs drop back to the upper 50s. Lakes, great food, and friendly faces. It's all in Worthington, Minnesota, and it's worth a look. Right now, it's 73.
0: It's Saturday night, done right, and made in the USA. Aw, man, what are we out of glue? It's Saturday night, done right, on KZY.

95.5 KZY, what she wants, it's all that she wants. Ace of Base on a Saturday night done right. Good evening, I'm Dave Brooks. Knocking on the door of midnight, we're getting pretty close, but it's decision time now. Hopefully responsible decision time, right? You want to make a good decision when you've been having a nice Saturday like it's been feeling like a summertime, even here in the middle of fall. But forward we march, or time to find a good soft landing spot. Good time to remind you of good advice I had growing up. My good friend, Mr. John Bruder, always let us know, reminding us, hey guys, nothing good ever happens past 2 a.m. And he's right. So, heads, tails, sometimes you need an unbiased opinion. Tails it is. Time for a soft landing spot. I think we can do that in style. Off their 1973 seventh album, Cyan, here is Three Dog Nights on the road to Shambhala and shutting it down respectfully and responsibly on 95.5 KZY.

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1: From ABC News, I'm Wayne Cabot. It is the deadliest attack in an Arab Gulf country since the Iran War, a missile attack on the international airport in Saudi Arabia. 12 people killed, including an American. The U.S. blames Iran-backed Houthis. President Trump said that Iran will probably do a little bit extra before the U.S. election and justify the war as necessary to prevent a nuclear Iran.
2: We could leave right now, but we have to guarantee that they can't have it in the future, and we'll get that.
1: ABC's Chuck Sievertson says that attack in Riyadh is pointing to a widening war. Saturday's attack coming
3: just 2 days after 3 Saudi citizens, including a pilot, were killed at the airport in Riyadh. Canada's embassy in a statement warned of ongoing military activity. Attacks increased after a Saudi-led coalition launched a major military offensive against Iran-backed Houthi rebels in neighboring Yemen.
1: Global shipping remains dangerous. This weekend, the U.S. attacked and disabled a commercial cargo vessel in the Gulf of Oman, which the Pentagon says tried to run America's naval blockade against Iran. President Trump telling a rally in Tennessee, gas prices will come down after the election. And he renewed his promise of $5,000 for every adult American if the Republicans win both houses of Congress. He says the money will be offset by foreign investments.
2: The Trump dividend, the $5,000, is approximately cost $1 trillion. But we have a record setting, as I said, $21 trillion that's being invested in our country.
1: It may take a while for power crews in Alabama and Florida to patch up and for folks to clean up from a hurricane that left this flower shop owner in Panama City Beach wilted.
4: Definitely, you know, takes a toll on you. You know, we work so hard to get everything working, you know, perfectly and get everything in good running order. And then just to come and see it all just mangled and shattered is a little bit depressing.
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5: I'm meteorologist Mace Michaels. Mostly clear for tonight. A low dropping into the mid-50s. Turning mostly cloudy for tomorrow. Cooler day ahead with highs into the mid-60s. Showers likely as we look on into Monday with a cloudy sky. Highs drop back to the upper 50s. Lakes, great food, and friendly faces. It's all in Worthington, Minnesota, and it's worth a look. Right now it's 73.

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1: From ABC News, I'm Wayne Cabot. This weekend brings the deadliest attack on any Arab Gulf country since the start of the Iran war. 12 people reported dead, including an American, in a missile attack on the international airport in Riyadh, Saudi Arabia. At least 300 reported injured. President Trump reacting to the news after a campaign stop in Tennessee.
2: We have communication with the Houthis, and we'll see what happens, but what they did was very bad.
1: The president saying he plans to reach out to the Saudi crown prince as well. This weekend, the U.S. attacked and disabled a commercial cargo vessel in the Gulf of Oman, which the Pentagon says tried to run America's naval blockade against Iran. As Ukraine fights for survival, President Trump blames its leader for American gas prices.
2: We told them, do whatever you want, but don't hit the diesel fuel, because there's a big problem, big shortage. And what does he do? He goes and hits the diesel fuel.
1: He called it a war that never should have started. The U.S. is tapping into its oil reserves not because of the war, but because of the hurricane that hit Florida and Alabama, now a massive rain and wind storm. Police are combing through victims' cell phones trying to understand how a family member could kill seven relatives, including two children and a pregnant woman, and that woman's friend.
3: Audio evidence indicates multiple gunshots coming from inside an Erie, Pennsylvania home just before 5 p.m. Friday evening. Police say surveillance camera footage then shows two women appearing distressed, knocking on the door, and a gunman coming out and fatally shooting both of them. Chief Rick Laura.
4: Some scenes stay with you long after you leave them. This is one of those tragic scenes. Out of respect for the victims and the families, I will not discuss the details of what our officers encountered inside that home.
3: Mike Dubosky, ABC News.
1: Many in that city, Erie, Pennsylvania, report being stunned by the news. The gunman dying from a self-inflicted gunshot wound, according to the police there. 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
6: I'm meteorologist Mace Michaels. Mostly clear for tonight. A low dropping into the mid-50s. Turning mostly cloudy for tomorrow. Cooler day ahead, with highs into the mid-60s. Showers likely as we look on into Monday with a cloudy sky. Highs drop back to the upper 50s. Lakes, great food, and friendly faces. It's all in Worthington, Minnesota, and it's worth a look. Right now, it's 70 degrees.

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1: From ABC News, I'm Wayne Cabot. It is the deadliest attack in an Arab Gulf country since the Iran War, a missile attack on the international airport in Saudi Arabia. 12 people killed, including an American. The U.S. blames Iran-backed Houthis. President Trump said that Iran will probably do a little bit extra before the U.S. election and justify the war as necessary to prevent a nuclear Iran.
2: We could leave right now, but we have to guarantee that they can't have it in the future, and we'll get that.
1: ABC's Chuck Sievertson says that attack in Riyadh is pointing to a widening war. Saturday's attack coming
3: just 2 days after 3 Saudi citizens, including a pilot, were killed at the airport in Riyadh. Canada's embassy in a statement warned of ongoing military activity. Attacks increased after a Saudi-led coalition launched a major military offensive against Iran-backed Houthi rebels in neighboring Yemen.
1: Global shipping remains dangerous. This weekend, the U.S. attacked and disabled a commercial cargo vessel in the Gulf of Oman, which the Pentagon says tried to run America's naval blockade against Iran. President Trump telling a rally in Tennessee, gas prices will come down after the election. And he renewed his promise of $5,000 for every adult American if the Republicans win both houses of Congress. He says the money will be offset by foreign investments.
2: The Trump dividend, the $5,000, is approximately cost $1 trillion. But we have a record setting, as I said, $21 trillion that's being invested in our country.
1: It may take a while for power crews in Alabama and Florida to patch up and for folks to clean up from a hurricane that left this flower shop owner in Panama City Beach wilted.
4: Definitely, you know, takes a toll on you. You know, we work so hard to get everything working, you know, perfectly and get everything in good running order. And then just to come and see it all just mangled and shattered is a little bit depressing.
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5: Up North weather.
6: I'm meteorologist Mace Michaels. Mostly clear for tonight. A low dropping into the mid-50s. Turning mostly cloudy for tomorrow. Cooler day ahead. With highs into the mid-60s. Showers likely as we look on into Monday with a cloudy sky. Highs drop back to the upper 50s. Lakes, great food, and friendly faces. It's all in Worthington, Minnesota. And it's worth a look. Currently at 68.
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1: From ABC News, I'm Wayne Cabot. This weekend brings the deadliest attack on any Arab Gulf country since the start of the Iran war. 12 people reported dead, including an American, in a missile attack on the international airport in Riyadh, Saudi Arabia. At least 300 reported injured. President Trump reacting to the news after a campaign stop in Tennessee.
2: We have communication with the Houthis, and we'll see what happens, but what they did was very bad.
1: The president saying he plans to reach out to the Saudi crown prince as well. This weekend, the U.S. attacked and disabled a commercial cargo vessel in the Gulf of Oman, which the Pentagon says tried to run America's naval blockade against Iran. As Ukraine fights for survival, President Trump blames its leader for American gas prices.
2: We told them, do whatever you want, but don't hit the diesel fuel, because there's a big problem, big shortage. And what does he do? He goes and hits the diesel fuel.
1: He called it a war that never should have started. The U.S. is tapping into its oil reserves not because of the war, but because of the hurricane that hit Florida and Alabama, now a massive rain and wind storm. Police are combing through victims' cell phones trying to understand how a family member could kill seven relatives, including two children and a pregnant woman, and that woman's friend.
3: Audio evidence indicates multiple gunshots coming from inside an Erie, Pennsylvania home just before 5 p.m. Friday evening. Police say surveillance camera footage then shows two women appearing distressed, knocking on the door, and a gunman coming out and fatally shooting both of them. Chief Rick Laura.
4: Some scenes stay with you long after you leave them. This is one of those tragic scenes. Out of respect for the victims and the families, I will not discuss the details of what our officers encountered inside that home.
3: Mike Dubosky, ABC News.
1: Many in that city, Erie, Pennsylvania, report being stunned by the news. The gunman dying from a self-inflicted gunshot wound, according to the police there. 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
6: I'm meteorologist Mace Michaels. Mostly clear for tonight. A low dropping into the mid-50s. Turning mostly cloudy for tomorrow. Cooler day ahead, with highs into the mid-60s. Showers likely as we look on into Monday with a cloudy sky, highs drop back to the upper 50s. Lakes, great food, and friendly faces. It's all in Worthington, Minnesota, and it's worth a look. 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
1: From ABC News, I'm Wayne Cabot. It is the deadliest attack in an Arab Gulf country since the Iran War, a missile attack on the international airport in Saudi Arabia. 12 people killed, including an American. The U.S. blames Iran-backed Houthis. President Trump said that Iran will probably do a little bit extra before the U.S. election and justify the war as necessary to prevent a nuclear Iran.
2: We could leave right now, but we have to guarantee that they can't have it in the future, and we'll get that.
1: ABC's Chuck Sievertson says that attack in Riyadh is pointing to a widening war. Saturday's attack coming.
3: This 2 days after three Saudi citizens, including a pilot, were killed at the airport in Riyadh. Canada's embassy in a statement warned of ongoing military activity. Attacks increased after a Saudi-led coalition launched a major military offensive against Iran-backed Houthi rebels in neighboring Yemen.
1: Global shipping remains dangerous. This weekend, the U.S. attacked and disabled a commercial cargo vessel in the Gulf of Oman, which the Pentagon says tried to run America's naval blockade against Iran. President Trump telling a rally in Tennessee, gas prices will come down after the election. And he renewed his promise of $5,000 for every adult American if the Republicans win both houses of Congress. He says the money will be offset by foreign investments.
2: The Trump dividend, the $5,000, is approximately cost $1 trillion. But we have a record setting, as I said, $21 trillion that's being invested in our country.
1: It may take a while for power crews in Alabama and Florida to patch up and for folks to clean up from a hurricane that left this flower shop owner in Panama City Beach wilted.
4: Definitely, you know, takes a toll on you. You know, we work so hard to get everything working, you know, perfectly and get everything in good running order. And then just to come and see it all just mangled and shattered is a little bit depressing.
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6: I'm meteorologist Mace Michaels. Mostly cloudy and not as warm today with a high in the mid-60s. A cloudy sky tonight, cooler with showers developing. A low in the upper 40s. Showers likely as we look on into Monday with a cloudy sky. Highs drop back to the upper 50s. Lakes, great food, and friendly faces. It's all in Worthington, Minnesota, and it's worth a look. It's 63 right now.

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2: 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Murder.
0: All British. 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
1: From ABC News, I'm Chuck Sievertson. A lot of wetness this Sunday morning over many states. Stormy wetness. Cleanup and over 300,000 electric outages are in the southeast, as what was a hurricane is now a mass of thunderstorms moving north, including through the Carolinas, Virginia, Pennsylvania, New York, and Michigan. In Panama City Beach, Florida, Sean Palomarzuk looks on his flood-damaged shop, the Angry Tuna Seafood Company.
2: 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You know, time to get the doors open and start rebuilding.
1: At least four deaths are connected to the storm in the southeast. In the southwest and west, flood advisories along the Southern California coast with an inch or more of rain from what was Tropical Storm Rachel from Mexico to San Diego to Las Vegas to Utah over the next days. In Newport Beach, California, ABC's Jericho Tran.
3: Homes along the coast took on water as city officials say the most vulnerable locations include the Wedge.
4: But there is quite a bit of private property damage, you know.
3: Newport Beach declared a state of emergency as water turned streets into temporary rivers, stopping traffic as neighbors ditched their cars and boarded kayaks to navigate through the city.
1: The Ukrainian foreign minister pushing back against these remarks from President Trump, who is urging Ukraine to hold elections and get rid of President Zelensky.
5: Well, I think he should have an election, and he could have settled this thing many times.
1: It's up to Ukrainians to decide, says the foreign minister, adding Zelensky has international support. Ditto from Ukrainian lawmaker Kira Rudnick.
6: And it's up to no other leader than Ukrainian people whom and when we will be electing.
1: Yesterday's latest attack on the airport in the Saudi Arabian capital killed 12 people and injured over 300 others, say civil aviation officials. Houthi rebels blamed. 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
8: I'm meteorologist Mace Michaels. Mostly cloudy and not as warm today with a high in the mid-60s. A cloudy sky tonight, cooler with showers developing. A low in the upper 40s. Showers likely as we look on into Monday with a cloudy sky. Highs drop back to the upper 50s. Lakes, great food, and friendly faces. It's all in Worthington, Minnesota, and it's worth a look. Currently, it's 59 degrees.
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1: From ABC News, I'm Chuck Sievertson. Storms update in a moment, but first, Pope Leo announcing today he will undergo surgery in a few days to remove a lump on his lung that was recently discovered during medical checks. He made the announcement in Italian during his noon blessing at the Vatican. Item two, a potential major pushback to President Trump in Congress, saying that there are moves to block the sale of Russian oil to the U.S., Russian diesel, in a deal between Trump and Russian leader Putin. Republican Congressman Brian Fitzpatrick of Pennsylvania, he says it will be called the Ronald Reagan Peace Through Strength Act, and it will be forced to the floor, and, says Fitzpatrick, it will pass overwhelmingly. Rain and tornadoes reported in parts of the east as what was a hurricane that hit the Gulf Coast sends thunderstorms up into the Midwest, Mid-Atlantic, and Northeast. There are over 300,000 electric outages in the southeast. In the Florida Panhandle,
2: we don't have power, don't have internet, but the power didn't go out till about 9. We do have water, which was going to be a big concern. We didn't have any water intrusion, no storm surge, just trees down, limbs down, things like that.
1: At least 4 deaths connected to the storm in the southeast. An update, 1 to 5 inches of rain expected over a wide area of southwestern states from what was Tropical Storm Rachel. Some gusts around 60 miles an hour already reported. ABC's Tim Pulliman.
3: We are here at L.A. County Fire Station 11 here in Altadena, where firefighters have put out sandbags for neighbors and businesses who want to protect their property. Now, this storm could put burn-scarred areas like Altadena at risk for mudslides.
1: Ukrainian officials pushing back against President Trump, urging Ukraine to hold elections and get rid of President Zelensky. Yesterday's attack on the airport in the Saudi Arabian capital killed 12 people and injured over 300 others, say civil aviation officials. Iran-backed rebels blamed. 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
5: I'm meteorologist Mace Michaels. Mostly cloudy and not as warm today, with a high in the mid-60s. A cloudy sky tonight, cooler with showers developing. A low in the upper 40s. Showers likely as we look on into Monday with a cloudy sky. Highs drop back to the upper 50s. Lakes, great food, and friendly faces. It's all in Worthington, Minnesota, and it's worth a look. 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
7: I'm meteorologist Mace Michaels. Mostly cloudy and not as warm today with a high in the mid-60s. A cloudy sky tonight, cooler with showers developing. A low in the upper 40s. Showers likely as we look on into Monday with a cloudy sky. Highs drop back to the upper 50s. Lakes, great food, and friendly faces. It's all in Worthington, Minnesota, and it's worth a look. Currently 54 degrees.

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1: From ABC News, I'm Chuck Severson. Pope Leo says he will undergo surgery in the coming days to remove a lump on his lung that was recently discovered during medical checks. He made the announcement in Italian during his noon blessing at the Vatican. Pope says the lump was found in its early stages. Potential major pushback to President Trump by Congress. Amid bipartisan criticism, there are moves to block the sale of Russian diesel oil to the U.S., the deal between Trump and Russian leader Putin. ABC's Marcus Moore.
2: They're pointing out that the deal may violate a 2022 law that banned the purchase of Russian oil without first getting congressional approval.
1: Congressman Brian Fitzpatrick, Pennsylvania Republican, says a bill to block the sale will be forced to the House floor and, says Fitzpatrick, it will pass overwhelmingly. Rain and tornadoes reported in the east from what was a hurricane that hit the Gulf Coast. It's now thunderstorms heading north into the Midwest, Mid-Atlantic, and Northeast. There are four deaths and over 479,000 electric outages along the Florida Panhandle.
3: I am just walking the beach. You know, my house is fine. Just a little bit of debris, no trees down or anything like that. So I'm just very thankful that it just, you know, there was not too much damage, but I'm okay.
1: 1 to 5 inches of rain expected over a wide area of southwestern states from what was Tropical Storm Rachel. ABC's Jacqueline Lee in San Diego.
4: Flooding is of major concern over in Newport Beach. It was flooding even before Rachel got here. The city declaring an emergency, closing the piers and the beaches. And over in Long Beach, those waves really pounding the waterfront. It damaged a boardwalk. It damaged several homes. Some people forced to evacuate. Many concerned about beach erosion.
1: Yesterday's attack on the airport in the Saudi Arabian capital killed 12 people, including an American, and injured over 300 others, say civil aviation officials. Iran-backed rebels blamed. 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
6: I'm meteorologist Mace Michaels. Mostly cloudy and not as warm today, with a high in the mid-60s. A cloudy sky tonight, cooler with showers developing. A low in the upper 40s. Showers likely as we look on into Monday with a cloudy sky. Highs drop back to the upper 50s. Lakes, great food, and friendly faces. It's all in Worthington, Minnesota, and it's worth a look. Currently, it's 56.

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7: I'm meteorologist Mace Michaels. Mostly cloudy and not as warm today with a high in the mid-60s. A cloudy sky tonight, cooler with showers developing. A low in the upper 40s. Showers likely as we look on into Monday with a cloudy sky. Highs drop back to the upper 50s. Lakes, great food, and friendly faces. It's all in Worthington, Minnesota, and it's worth a look. Currently it's 56.

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5: Would you rescue me? 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
1: From ABC News, I'm Chuck Severson. Pushback to President Trump by Congress amid criticism from both major parties to the Trump-Putin diesel deal. ABC's Marcus Moore.
2: Some members of Congress are saying they will move to force a vote on legislation that would block the purchase of that Russian oil. This morning, they're pointing out that the deal may violate a 2022 law that banned the purchase of Russian oil without first getting congressional approval.
1: Trump made the deal about 4 weeks after he signed a bill into law expanding U.S. sanctions against Russia. Now this weekend, he says Ukraine should hold elections and get rid of President Zelensky, who he blamed for the war with Russia continuing. Pushback on that from Ukrainian officials, including a member of parliament, Ira Ruddock.
3: And it's up to no other leader than Ukrainian people whom and when we will be electing.
1: Pope Leo says he will have an operation in the coming days to remove a lump on his lung that was recently discovered during medical checks. He made the announcement in Italian during his noon blessing at the Vatican. Pope says the lump was found early and is not spreading. Rain and tornadoes with flood watches from what was a hurricane that hit the Gulf Coast. It's now thunderstorms heading north into the Midwest, Mid-Atlantic, and Northeast. Jamie Mitch was home with her daughter in Gulf Breeze, Florida.
4: It sounded like a freight train. It was so loud. The sound is almost indescribable.
1: There are hundreds of thousands of power outages. 1 to 5 inches of rain expected over a wide area of southwestern states from what was Tropical Storm Rachel. The big waves it's churning are pounding the shore, damaging homes in Long Beach, California, says ABC's Jacqueline Lee in San Diego.
5: Flooding is of major concern. Over in Newport Beach, it was flooding even before Rachel got here. People paddle boarding and fishing in the middle of the road. The city declaring an emergency, closing the piers and the beaches.
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0: It's time for the KZY Community Spotlight on 95.5 KZY. We are talking with the sheriff of Beltrami County. His monthly media visit with us, Jason Riggs, and he brought in the commander of the Paul Bunyan Drug Task Force, Dave Hart. Welcome to both of you today.
1: Thank you.
2: Thank you for having us, Kev.
0: Well, Sheriff, we're here to talk about something that has become something of a hot-button issue in the last several months. So tell us about what we're going to talk about today.
2: Yeah, so here as of late, I've been receiving some phone calls and some emails regarding some concerns. You've been hearing it through other media outlets and other entities, law enforcement agencies throughout the state, of the Flock automated license plate readers. Flock is a brand. That's the brand that we have. Automated license plate readers is just like what it sounds like. It's a camera that's set up to automatically, you know, record license plate from vehicles on a public roadway. And they've been utilized for decades in the country. And, you know, we've been utilizing them now for several years. We just kind of wanted to dispel any, you know, of the misnomers that are out there about them and kind of just describe some of the benefits that they've provided our community. So,
0: okay. Well, Dave, obviously, I know that you guys have worked with these for a number of years. Explain how you use these.
1: Correct. So this is an initiative. I think, obviously, the sheriff's office can get a bad, I don't know what you want to call it, a bad rap from time to time regarding the use of these cameras. These are Paul Bunyan Drug Task Force cameras. They need to connect to certain databases, the Minnesota Bureau of Criminal Apprehension, for one, regarding some of the hot list vehicles that we want to be notified of if, the vehicles are seen by one of these cameras in our community. So with that, we utilize the Beltrami County Sheriff's Office ORI number, so a designated number to have those correspondence with the BCA for what's called CGIS data. But yeah, we've been using them for about 3 years now. So
0: okay. Why have they suddenly become controversial?
1: That's a good question. One of the things I don't want to do today is try to, justify why we think that, they're good and dispel why people think that they're bad. That's not what I'm here to do. I understand people's concerns with it, rightfully so, especially in these days where, technology is becoming crazy, especially with AI. And a lot of this new technology out here. So I think that's one of the biggest things is, Flock does use some of this AI technology to not only make license plates searchable, right, but vehicle descriptors themselves, make, model, color, certain details of the vehicle that are kind of, going a little bit beyond just letters and numbers on a license plate. So
2: potentially even damage to vehicles.
1: Right.
0: Oh, okay.
2: So, and exactly what, Dave said is, we're not here to try to sway people one way or the other, or tell you what's wrong or what's right with them. It's more so of providing good, sound information that's, coming from the people that are concerned about public safety in our community. And you're going to still be able to draw your own conclusions on whether you like them or not. But we're going to try to get rid of the arguments out there that are not factually based.
1: Correct.
0: And the number one concern is Big Brother, right?
1: I mean, correct.
0: They're following me. They can see me. Where's my privacy? So speak to that a little bit.
1: Yeah, I think one of the things that has scared a lot of people is just, with Flock specifically, like the sheriff was mentioning, there's several different companies out there that have their own form of LPR cameras or devices. Flock has kind of, because I think it has grown faster than a lot of these other companies, so everybody kind of contributes Flock to, the word ALPR or LPR. So they've grown so fast, and what they really push is kind of this device sharing, right? So agencies can share access with each other to be able to search each other's cameras. With that, if you look at a map nationally of these flock networks, it can be scary to look at. But just because you see how big that network is doesn't mean that this is one big network, because it's not. For instance, us in Minnesota, we're not allowed to share out of state, just the way our statute's written. So we are not sharing with any other law enforcement agency outside of the state of Minnesota.
3: Okay, so Los Angeles cops can't see what happened in Bemidji, Minnesota.
1: That's correct.
3: Okay. Give us a little rundown of just how you would use it, okay? Something's going on. How are you using this?
1: Well, there's a lot of different abilities. I would say we use it in two different fashions. One is a search fashion. Say we get information on a vehicle, and where it's become the most beneficial is where we don't have a license plate. We have a vehicle descriptor, maybe an area of importance and in a time frame. And based on the descriptions that we're getting, we're able to identify a vehicle involved in a crime, and then further our investigation from there. So it's a tool. It's not an end all be all, but it's definitely a tool, especially in those investigations where we need to get some leads generated.
3: So basically, you input into a system, hey, we're looking for a red Ford Expedition with a scratch on the side, da da da da da.
1: Exactly.
3: And then the whatever computerized system goes through the video and pulls it up for you.
1: Right. It pulls up, you know, a number, and just like any technology, it's never perfect.
3: Of course.
1: If you're looking for a Ford, you might get a Chevy mixed in there or whatever, but then it's up to the investigator to kind of go through those images and pick out the ones if there are any that is related to that investigation. You know, they're operating 24 hours a day, 7 days a week, you know, taking these pictures. But, you know, 99%+ of those images that are captured and saved on a server are retained for 30 days. After that, it gets deleted, and we only retain those images for 30 days. And like I said, 99.9% of them never get looked at.
2: And just to be clear, the state gives us up to 60 days to retain that information. We've chosen to limit ourselves in that aspect and give it down to 30 days.
3: Okay. Now, I presume there is always a possibility that if I drive a car similar to something that you're looking for and happen to be in that area, I might get asked a few questions. But that would be the same as if I was spotted driving that car, right?
2: That is correct.
1: Correct.
3: Yeah. Okay.
1: Yeah, and then really it's on the investigator from there to it. Personally, it should never be used as it's a piece of circumstantial evidence, right? You need to build investigation from there. You can't just rely on a vehicle's location at a certain time to say, yep, Kev, you were the one that stole that Amazon package off, you know, the porch. So, yeah, like I said, it's one piece of information. It should be, you know, a piece of, again, circumstantial information, and the rest of the investigation should evolve around it. So
2: these are not watching homes. These are simply watching traffic patterns on major thoroughfares throughout the state of Minnesota. Mm-hmm.
1: So the other side of it, so I just explained kind of the search side is this alert side. So the devices do communicate with the BCA. So anytime a vehicle is entered stolen, a license plate is entered stolen, alerts are issued for a subject in a vehicle for some reason.
2: Could be a homicide suspect.
1: Could be a homicide suspect. Yeah. So those get entered into the system through the BCA portal. And then they communicate with that BCA, what's called a hot list or whatever you want to call it, which will communicate with these devices. So if one of those vehicles drives by the camera, then we automatically get notified that it passed one of our cameras. So,
2: And we've had a couple of circumstances here recently, even in our neck of the – well, not in our neck of the woods, but utilized in the state of Minnesota, where we recovered a child down in south central Minnesota through an Amber Alert. And then more recently here I'll let Dave talk about it.
1: Yeah, so just last week, some of our task force agents utilized our flock network that were able to locate and apprehend individual wanted from outside of our area connected for a homicide.
3: So, oh, wow. Okay.
1: And we don't believe that they were in, you know, our area to do anything good. Let's put it that way.
3: Yeah.
1: Northern Minnesota has always kind of been a location that even from outside of other jurisdictions that people a lot of times come to try to avoid law enforcement detection and try to hide other elements of that crime, whether it's, you know, weapons, vehicles, what have you. So,
2: or lay low.
1: Yeah.
2: And that's been going on since probably even prior to Prohibition. But, you know, we've got stories, all kinds of gang members from Chicago that came to northern Minnesota back in the 20s and 30s trying to elude law enforcement.
3: Mm-hmm.
2: So yeah. To what Dave was saying.
3: So you're talking from a Paul Bunyan Drug Task Force. You're

0: So,
1: again, it has been a hot button issue recently. Was it Winona, where all the cameras were knocked down or something like that?
0: Yeah.
1: What have you heard about here specifically?
0: As far as,
1: I mean, has there been a lot of pushback here in Bemidji? I know there's been some. I've heard a few comments.
0: Yeah, there's been pushback. Like I said, and I respect. I know what people are saying. I know, you know, I read a lot of it, mm-hmm. and I understand their fears of it. All I know is, you know, my job as commander of the task force is to give our agents the tools, training, and resources to do their job as safe and effective as possible within law. And this is a tool, just like anything else, that's being utilized with a lot of restrictive measures within our community, within law, to combat crime. So,
2: and to kind of comment a little bit on, you know, what Dave was saying there as well, you know, the legal challenges still can happen in any case, right? And so as of right now, this technology has been utilized, like I said, for quite a long time in the country. And there aren't a lot of challenges, or they have not, you know, determined that these are violations of, you know, constitutional rights. If your vehicle or you are on a public roadway, you know, the expectation of privacy is your immediate person and your immediate, you know, inside of the vehicle. You're driving a vehicle on a public roadway. The expectation of privacy is fairly low. You have this chance of being stopped by a law enforcement officer, you know, just the same for committing a moving violation. With that being said, we're not out there, like I said, spying on everybody. That's not the intent of this. This is purely an investigatory tool that can be utilized to point us in a good direction when it comes to cases of higher profile, you know, when we're looking for individuals or looking for, you know, potentially missing persons.
0: Yeah, for instance, you know, there's several other alerts that can come in with the system that I've manually disabled that people don't even have access to. That's driving status stuff, information. So if a vehicle passes by and then, you know, through the BCA, through this data sharing, knows that the driver of that vehicle is suspended or revoked, we'll get alerts for that too. That's not what we have it for. So that's not what we use it for. So we disabled all those. Again, we're just looking for stolen vehicles, wanted people, amber alerts.
2: Silver alerts.
0: Yeah, mm-hmm. Silver alerts, that kind of thing. Yeah.
1: You know, David, I heard the comment on another interview you did, and then you talked about it before we rolled today too. Had we had that in place in years past with some unsolved crimes?
0: Correct, yeah. Nevaeh Kingbird, Jeremy Jourdain, eerily similar kind of circumstances, with especially the location where those kids went missing. And we have cameras in that area now. I hate to say what if, but you can't help, right? But mm-hmm. think, you know, maybe if these cameras were there and existed at that time, maybe they could have generated us some more leads. So, mm-hmm.
2: yeah, exactly.
1: Well, and you know, who knows?
0: Yeah.
1: There's a couple other unsolved from even decades ago that still have not been solved. And there's,
0: And I like the fact that people are not 100% comfortable with them, right? And challenging them, because, I mean, these are the discussions that we're going to have for a long time going forward now, is how do we balance technology and capabilities that are coming forward with, you know, the advancement of AI and other technology with, you know, a free society, right? Make sure that things are being used within the constitutional bounds. So these are discussions that we need to have, and I like that there's two sides to it. But like I said, you know, if I can do anything, I just want our community to know how our system is being managed and operated. If

0: back and bring any ease to them, that'd be nice. So,
1: I think it makes people feel good to know you're thinking about these things, and you you that weighs in on the decisions and how you use it. I was just having a deep discussion with somebody last weekend about how humanity has more knowledge than wisdom, and they create things but don't really know how to use them sometimes.
2: That's a very good point, Kev. Absolutely. And, you know, you were talking about, you know, the tracking a little bit offline before we started this too. It's like, you know, I remember having a conversation with a friend about like some type of camper or something like that, or blinds for a camper. And then the next 2 weeks, my cell phone is inundated with pictures of and for sale, you know, marketing stuff for campers. And it's like, do you really think that if you think that we're tracking you, your cell phone is the one that's tracking you?
1: No doubt. No doubt. Well, and you even can tell us how many cameras you have and where they are.
0: Mm-hmm.
2: Yep.
0: Yeah, we have 22 cameras total, and they're not even all within, you know, Bemidji and Beltrami. The Paul Bunyan Task Force area is about 10,000 square miles. We have 9 member agencies, you know, and we have them deployed to, you know, the areas that, you know, we see that we think it could benefit the region as a whole. So,
2: okay. You know, and part of this was as a result of, you know, when we got designated as a high intensity drug trafficking area, that doesn't just affect Beltrami County. These drugs are coming into our community through other communities and beyond. And so the benefit that people are having from this isn't just limited to Beltrami County. White Earth Reservation, Leech Lake Reservation, Red Lake, our surrounding area counties are also benefiting from this technology as it pertains to the trafficking of narcotics across the northern part of our state. And that's just a small portion of it, this capability, right? Like, we have been talking about amber alerts, silver alerts. You see these things routinely throughout the months of the year being utilized in the country where someone who is missing is located as a result of these.
1: Okay. Yeah. And it's got to be helpful not to maybe be able to follow the supply to some degree as it makes its way here. I mean, it's – if you know somebody's got a trunk full of stuff, that's really helpful.
0: Yeah, like I said, I mean, the technology is nice to corroborate intelligence, right, that we receive. But that's, you know, other than that,
2: small portion. Mm-hmm. Very small portion.
0: Very small.
2: Yeah.
0: Other than that, you know, we have our other investigative means and methods, how we conduct those investigations LPR is not really a part of. So,
1: well, we have one other much lighter topic to cover here in a few minutes, but is there anything else you want people to know about the system?
0: Yeah, so ever since we've used it, and I know it's there's so much information out there, right? Mm-hmm. And it's hard to get through the noise, but we've always had this transparency portal. We've always wanted to be transparent, right, mm-hmm. about our use of them since we've had them. So we launched this transparency portal early on. It's hard getting people to, the information sometimes. But we have our own website kind of designated as a tip line, www.taskforcetip.com. At the bottom, it discusses our LPR program a little bit. And then there's a link to this transparency portal, which shows you the amount of vehicle reads, the amount of searches, you know, we're doing and what we're doing the searches for. Because every search that we do needs to have a case number and a reason. It's got to be connected to a criminal investigation. And all that is logged indefinitely forever. That's not something that goes away within 30 days. We have to have independent audits every other year. Well, we had our first last year. And did very well in that audit. Went to the county board and is obviously public. And then I also conduct independent audits very frequently. One of the things that Flock did roll out with was this audit assistant tool. that will automatically flag, you know, maybe some suspicious searches. If you have an agent, you know, the only one that is looking this license plate up, it'll say, hey, you know, you should look at this. So when I do those internal audits, I look at all those searches and I determine, yes, you know, knock on wood, I haven't had any agent, you know, misuse it. Nor do I expect I will, because they're aware of the importance of the technology, and I conduct training with everybody that is ultimately given access to the network. So I go through all those searches, and then I have some co-administrators on the network with me that do a secondary review even of my audit, you know, to even hold myself accountable that I'm, you know, on the up and up. So we're doing everything we can to utilize the technology and the benefits of it, but to hold ourselves accountable to the public and to our community.
1: Okay. All right. Now, big event coming up.
0: Yes.
1: October 10th, Battle of the Badges, Sanford Center. All right, you guys have the floor. Take it to the firefighters.
2: Well, this is something that we've been kind of thinking about for quite a while, and Dean Gray, a firefighter with Solway, reached out, and I think he reached out originally to the United Way, and we kind of set it up where we wanted to make some type of community event with a fundraiser involved, and it kind of came to fruition really quick. Battle of the Badges, October 10th. We are going to be area law enforcement, so Beltrami, Hubbard, all of the agencies potentially represented. So Bemidji, Beltrami, we've got BCA, State Patrol, Hubbard County Sheriff's Office. So law enforcement versus area fire. Wildland, DNR, Solway, Bemidji. And we're going to have a head-to-head competition, law enforcement versus fire, on that day. That is the weekend of the BSU men's home-home game with North Dakota. And so on the 9th, the men will play here in Bemidji at the Sanford Center. And then on the 10th, they go over to North Dakota. Well, we're going to occupy the Sanford Center that day at 4 o'clock. And we're going to have our game, and then after that game, people that stick around will be able to watch the North Dakota BSU men's hockey game live at the Sanford Center on TV.
1: Oh, okay.
2: Yeah, and then we'll have an after skate as well, but this is open to the public, free admission. There is a suggested Goodwill donation. All proceeds from this will benefit the United Way, and fire and law enforcement have asked that those funds go to additional storm relief for our community from last year's storm. We think it's going to be a really good matchup. We've been doing some practice sessions already to try to give the public a better showing than they deserve. I shouldn't say than they deserve. A better showing than we would normally give them. But, yeah, it's going to be great. We're going to have a bunch of different stuff going on there. We've got lots of donations from area businesses, so there'll be some contests. We've got some fun stuff planned during the intermissions. We'll have Chuck-a-Puck just like at a regular BSU hockey game. We'll be auctioning off some game-worn jerseys. They might smell a little bit.
1: Okay.
2: But you'll get to see your local area fire and law enforcement go head-to-head with one another. And, you know, there's always that rivalry a little bit with law enforcement and fire anyway.
1: Oh, yeah.
2: And this can be, you know, like we've already kind of committed that there will be no, like, everybody's got to go to work the next day, right? And so there won't be any fighting. There won't be any hard checking.
1: Okay. So are you playing? Are you skating? Are you skating?
0: I am.
1: All right.
0: And I have two kids that play hockey, so it's going to be a good opportunity for them to make fun of dad, I'm sure.
2: Yes, so. Exactly.
1: Are you both – do you have hockey experience, either of you?
2: I played rec hockey. My high school didn't have organized hockey, but I played a lot of rec hockey with area towns and whatnot. And okay. I've been playing hockey my whole adult life, so –
1: How about you, Dave?
0: I had a little 1 year of experience. I actually grew up in Omaha, Nebraska, so hockey wasn't what it is, obviously, up here.
1: Sure.
0: My dad did want to give it a go, and I gave it a go for a year. Then I think he probably got tired of those 6 a.m. wake-ups, probably driving a good distance, any hockey rinks in Omaha. So yeah. That was my hockey experience.
1: So who's better? Who's got more good hockey players?
0: We can't give that away.
2: Yeah, it's a trade secret there. We have been doing co-practices. The BCA has been generous enough to us to utilize the facility. I mean, it's late night, so I mean we're getting in some late night practices. We'll just tell you that. But yeah, we've been co-practicing together, which has been helpful, and you know, kind of building up the team rivalry a little bit, and then
0: building up the legs again.
2: Building up the legs again.
1: Okay.
2: Once again, to give the public a little better show than what we could normally give them.
1: Well, Sherwood's on next week, so I'll get the fire side of it next week.
2: There you go.
1: So this again, Saturday, October 10th.
2: Yes.
1: What time?
2: 4 p.m.
1: 4 p.m.
2: 4 p.m. to 6 p.m. And then the men's game starts right after that. Okay. And we'll watch that. But lots of stuff going on that day. Come on out. It's going to be a great community event. We're hoping to see a lot of folks in there. And like I said, all of the proceeds that, you know, it's free admission, but we're going to have for a lot of stuff in there to try to help raise money for storm relief through the United Way.
1: Okay. And I know you got a silent auction going on and raffles.
2: Raffles, Chuck-a-Puck. There's going to be some intermission games.
1: Okay.
2: Run from the cops, on the ice, dress up as a firefighter.
1: Oh, man.
2: Yeah.
1: Oh, that'll be a lot of good. All right. Get it on your calendar, October 10th. Sounds like a blast. Battle of the Badges, Sanford Center, cops and firefighters on skates. All right. Well, we had a great conversation today with Sheriff Jason Riggs and Commander of the Paul Bunyan Drug Task Force, Dave Hart, on LPRs and flock cameras. Thank you both for being here. Really appreciate the insight today.
2: Yeah, thanks.
0: Thank you.
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3: 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Callie Furtig of the Colors of Cancer are here to talk about the Little Black Dress Gala. Callie, thanks for being here today.
2: Thank you for having me.
3: So the Little Black Dress Gala is something I've heard about for years and years and years. It seems to be a very popular event. And it goes to families with cancer in them and the victims of cancer. Mm-hmm. So tell me about how this came to be and how it got to be such an annual event.
2: It started, this is actually our 12th annual event. It started much smaller. The first few years were maybe just a few $1,000s we raised, and we gave directly to the American Cancer Society. And we've evolved the event over the years. What's working, what's not working, we move things around and try to grow. And we have grown every single year for 12 years. So a few years ago, we incorporated ourselves into our own nonprofit, registered with the state, and now we have the discretion to give the funds directly to people locally. So we turn around 100% of the proceeds we make that night and give right back to people in the community.
3: Okay. What spurred it? Why did it get started?
2: Well, everybody I'm sure listening knows Danae Alamano.
3: Prior to
2: United Way, worked for the American Cancer Society.
3: That's right.
2: And she started this event as an idea of what we could do, what's a fun way to raise money for a good cause. And it was get the girlfriends together and get dressed up and go out and celebrate and be able to have fun while doing something important and impactful. And so Danae started this event years and years ago, and she moved to the United Way and started doing fundraising for them. We kind of took over, and we operate now as completely a volunteer committee. We are not employed by anyone. We don't get paid by anyone. We just liked it and wanted to keep it going, and Danae set a great foundation for the event, and we just wanted to grow off of it and keep it going and do the good work.
3: I think it's really interesting and really cool that you decided to create your own nonprofit. You, the collective you, not just you, Callie, but your crew, decided to create your own nonprofit and just take ownership of it and then keep the funds really, really local.
2: Mm-hmm. Yep. That was our goal. We didn't know how that would be taken, or if it would be well liked or not. We weren't really sure, but we thought we might as well try. It doesn't hurt anything. So the first year we did it, we had just an amazing response from people, and our totals over that year just were astronomical, probably tripled than our years previous. So the feedback we got from the community and the attendees at the gala was just that was the right way to go. So we felt really good about that decision and really set our foundation now as our own nonprofit to grow off of that.
3: And so you will raise all of this money at this one event. And then people will say, you know, I need some help, or a family will say, we need some help. Mm-hmm. You guys go through the applications and you help.
2: Yep. So this is our actually only one fundraising event that we do each year. We've had the idea of maybe incorporating some smaller events throughout the year, but this is our one major event. We try to raise all of the money we can, take that money, we pool it, and people are welcome to apply for assistance any time of the year. There is some regulations around it, as you cannot get multiple times per year or anything like that. But anyone who needs help for any reason, you can request for yourself. You can request for a friend, family member. We have some parents that request assistance on behalf of their child who has cancer, things like that. There's not a lot of red tape around it. We just want to help anybody who needs the help and get them money as soon as we can.
3: Now, you can have a great idea and you can have a great cause, but if you don't pull it off and you're not having fun, it's not going to be successful. This has been successful. So you're doing cool things that night. So let's talk about the night and why everybody wants to go.
2: The night, I think, is so well liked because there's a little bit of everything. So we start the night with a social hour. There's champagne. There's a photo booth. There's lots of just camaraderie and talking and hugs. And I work at the table when people come in, so I'm always I like just people watching and love your dress, love your shoes. You know, it's a very happy, fun, people always get together with their friends and come. Like, there's the fun aspect to it. But we also have serious parts of the night where we talk about big issues, and we have survivor speakers. We have healthcare professionals talk about preventative medicine and the importance of screenings and staying healthy and staying active. And we do an honorary blessing, I guess, of those who've passed from cancer. And we have a dinner prayer of reminding us why we're gathered for such a good cause. And we also have a survivor recognition, which is my favorite part. Every year we have survivors stand up if they'd like to. We read a poem and, you know, thankful that they're still here and they got through a hard thing, and that we're appreciative and thankful that they're part of life still and they're still here. And we hand out roses. And so there's a lot of somber parts of the night, some touching, sad moments, but there's a lot of celebration, lots of games, lots of screaming and crazy and paddle games and people jumping up and down and silent auction. So there's a little bit of everything through the night, which I think makes it really special.
3: Okay. And this is the Little Black Dress Gala that does indicate it's probably at least primarily a female event.
2: Yes, it is a primarily female event. We've not had a request for gentlemen to join yet.
3: Okay.
2: Not also required to wear a black dress, but I would say most people do. You are welcome to wear anything you want, though. It's just the name of the gala. So not required, but encouraged, I would say.
3: Okay. So this will be on Saturday, November 7th, opening deer hunting.
2: Mm-hmm.
3: Ideal, actually. And you have it at the South Shore, which is a great venue.
2: Yes. They treat us wonderful. It's a good space. We moved there from the country club a few years ago just to incorporate the need for tickets. And more people wanted to go, which is a good problem to have. And Country Club treated us wonderfully, and South Shore does too. We just needed to expand into a bigger space, and it's a good place to have us.
3: Okay. And how much are tickets?
2: Tickets are $100 a piece. Tables are tables of eight. So a full table is $800. Individual tickets are $100. You can get one to unlimited tickets if you'd like. There's no cap. We do all of our ticket sales are online now, so it's through our website at colorsofcancerbemidji.org. There's a tickets tab at the top. You can choose your table, choose your seats, pay online. You get an email with your tickets right there, so you just, pretty slick process. You can pick where you want to sit and how many tickets you want to buy, and it goes right to your email.
3: Okay. Sounds like you know what you're doing, that you've done it a few years.
2: We've ironed out a lot of wrinkles. We're continually learning and growing, though. So we appreciate feedback, good, bad, and ugly. So we want to keep doing better and incorporating better ways to make things more efficient and streamlined, but also still having fun and raising money.
3: Okay. Anything else we need to know about the event?
2: We are always accepting donations, sponsorship opportunities. We do silent auction, baskets, anything that businesses would like to get involved at a sponsorship level, baskets. We do a wine wall, so we're always accepting wine donations, gift cards. Really, we'll take anything that anyone would like to donate. We'll never say no.
3: Okay.
2: We also just take financial donations through the year, not only at this event. So if someone feels strongly that they want to give to us, we accept financial donations year-round. Anything for the event itself that you'd like to donate, we will always accept. I did want to point out, just this morning we got news from our treasurer that we gave out over $50,000 since our last event to 35 individuals in Bemidji. Okay. And so we've depleted now our funds from last year, which is pretty good timing, being that we're about a month away. We'd like to just raise as much as we can, because the more we raise, the more we can give back.
3: Okay. Do you have any, like, really cool stories you could share about some of the money that you've invested in the past?
2: So many. So many. Our committee keeps kind of an ongoing, if someone receives a letter or an email or a phone call, we share it with the others. Like, it just got off the phone. We got this thank you note. We got all kinds of appreciative. And it is men, woman, child, age 0 to 100. I mean, it's everybody. We have no parameters who we give to. And the response that we give to the individuals is so heartfelt and so thankful. And to us, it's like a really happy, like, oh, we'd love to help you out. Here you go. And we send a card and we send the check. And then we get a letter back that says, I was in tears. I was going to the food bank because I had to pay for treatment and I couldn't buy groceries. I was able to go buy groceries. I mean, what does not seem like that big of a deal to us, like, hey, we're happy to help, here you go, was truly life-changing to somebody. And that is just really touching. And we receive feedback all the time. And it's probably my favorite part of being on the committee is receiving that feedback from individuals that we give to. And it's a lot of work, and it's fun to do, but it's a lot of work. But it's also so rewarding to know that we're helping people.
3: How did you specifically get involved in this, and why?
2: I took the role of the American Cancer Society position after Danae left.
3: So
2: she moved on to United Way, I filled her spot at the American Cancer Society. Okay. And over time and some rearranging of counties and things with the American Cancer Society, and it was not a paid position in the community anymore, but felt strongly that I wanted to keep it going because it was so much fun. And I wanted to – it was just fun for everybody. And I'm like, well, it doesn't really need to end just because there is no one getting paid to do it. So there is a few on the committee still that were from year one. So we just have grown over the years, and we've helped, you know – we need a little bit more help. We're growing. Can you ask your friend? And we kind of just brought in. So there's six of us now on the committee.
3: Okay.
2: Started with just myself and like one other. And then we kind of slowly started incorporating more and growing. We need more help. You've always gone. Do you want to be on the committee? And it's just kind of grown from there. And we are 100% nonprofit led. We have no salaries. We have no budget. Every single dollar we take in, we turn around and give back to people.
3: All right. And we are about a month out, but tickets are still available at the moment.
2: Yes, there are plenty of tickets still available on our website. We try to sell out every year is our goal because ticket sales are a big portion of the money that we take in to give back. And it's just more fun when there's more people there because the games are more fun. And, you know, more people that play are it's always more fun. But plenty of tickets left available on our website. Should be fun. I know last year I think we were maybe one or two tables short of a full sellout. I think people appreciated it because we spread the tables out a little bit. And we're trying to find that happy medium of we want to fit the most people we can but still be comfortable. So I think we've hit that sweet spot now.
3: All right. So Callie Fertig is are you the chair?
2: I think we have titles, but we're just a group of friends that plan a committee.
3: All right. She's part of the merry band that is Colors of Cancer, and she's here to talk about the Little Black Dress Gala. Again, it's Saturday, November 7th, South Shore Hotel. Tickets are $100 each. You can get them on their website, pick your table, and all of that stuff, colorsofcancerbemidji.org. And again, it's a great cause and goes to great people who are battling a tough time in life.
2: Yep.
3: All right. Callie Fertig, thank you for being here today.
2: Thank you for having me.
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7: I'm meteorologist Mace Michaels. Mostly cloudy and not as warm today with a high in the mid-60s. A cloudy sky tonight, cooler with showers developing. A low in the upper 40s. Showers likely as we look on into Monday with a cloudy sky. Highs drop back to the upper 50s. Lakes, great food, and friendly faces. It's all in Worthington, Minnesota, and it's worth a look. Currently 57 degrees.

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Should be out relatively soon.

0: You are listening to us, Donna and Steve.
1: Did you know that Kevin Bacon once tried being totally anonymous, going out in disguise, and just being like a normal guy?
2: No.
1: And sort of ended up with the realization of, this kind of sucks. Because just, you know, there are perks to being famous. He hired a special effects artist to disguise him.
2: Wow.
1: And then Kevin Bacon goes to this outdoor shopping center, but here was what he noticed. Nobody recognized him. The people were just kind of like pushing past him. Nobody showered him with a passing affection. Oh my gosh, I love you in blank. He had to wait for coffee. The experiment just made him appreciate fame's benefits. And I thought, you know, you hear celebrities talk a lot about how difficult fame is. Kevin Bacon put it to the test and thought, sure, it's got its drawbacks, but maybe there's some things nice about it. I mean, the quote was, I love the headline. Kevin Bacon spent a day as a regular person. I was like, this sucks.
2: he's even more recognizable now that social media is such a part of our lives. He and his wife have the cutest social media account. They do things, everything from singing together to showing you their farm life. They've got a lot of animals and they do things with them. He does really cute things with his daughter. It's very cute. Very cute.
1: Yeah, he does a good job. It doesn't feel performative.
2: Right.
1: You feel like he's firing up the camera and it's like talking to a friend.
2: Yeah, it's really, really cute.
1: Very laid back. All right, so go follow Kevin Bacon today. And if you see him in public, I think follow him as well, because it sounds like he sort of likes that famous feeling.
2: I mean, follow him sounds a little stalkery.
1: All right. I want to walk that back and I want to say, walk past him and say, hey, Kevin, I love your work.
2: Perfect.
1: And then keep going.
2: All right.
1: Hide in a bush. Wait for him to pass you again. Now come out and do the same thing again.
2: All right. I love it.

0: You ever want to wonder what happens during commercial breaks? Did I say if you ever want to wonder?
1: Yeah.
0: You know what I hate? You know what I hate? You ever wonder?
2: You ever want to wonder? Plastic bottles are filling up my office these days.
1: God bless Andy Rooney. He was my favorite part of 60 Minutes.
0: Yeah.
1: And I've always enjoyed 60 Minutes, but I would wait around for Andy Rooney, who looked always like he had just missed the bus.
0: Such a curmudgeon, too.
1: Yes, like, but it was... I was waiting for his eyebrows to connect with the hair on the top of his head. I thought someday they will shake hands. But he was so interesting to listen to.
0: He was.
1: And I mean, he looked like, you know, there's a guy down the hall in our building who we walked past him. And he's in charge of something fairly important.
0: Yeah.
1: And this guy has papers all over the office, on the ground, on the floor.
0: Yes, piles.
1: Piles of papers on the floor. And I'm thinking, sir, what if someone like a supervisor comes by? How will you explain this? Because you better say you're remodeling. But that's

0: how Andy Rooney's office
1: right.
0: looked.
1: Oh my gosh, papers everywhere. Anyway, if you ever wondered what happens during commercial breaks, give me a follow at Valentine Donna on Instagram.
0: Whoa. Now she's just asking for them. That's getting a little on the nose, friend.
1: That's right.
0: This was the drumming video.
1: That's right.
0: Or if you just want to go see the latest thing in her bag, that video is also there.
1: Yeah, that's...
0: At some point, the items in the bag aren't the problem. It's the person who owns the bag who is the problem.
1: I guess I don't know enough things about fruit. There are delicate fruits, and then there are hearty fruits. Oh, it must be nice to have an apple. Must be nice. You think a pear is going to survive that?
0: Not your bag. A normal person's bag, maybe, but not yours. You probably had a stapler in there, a nail file. I know you had a curling iron in there.
1: No, it looks like my piece of fruit was attacked by someone wielding a knife, like a slasher.
0: You know those apple spiralizers that they have?
1: Yeah, those are fun.
0: Pampered Chef had? That's kind of looked like that. Like one with a dull blade had gotten onto it. And it was like, we tried. I couldn't get it to work. Just looked all torn up and ragged. Parts of it were exposed. Parts of it were brown.
1: It's really hard to take. Anyway.
0: Donna's at 11.9 thousand followers right now. She's very close to 12, which is where the big money comes in.
1: Yeah, right.
0: And let's try to get her there. She is at Valentine Donna.
1: Thank you.
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15: I'm meteorologist Mace Michaels.
14: Mostly cloudy and not as warm today with a high in the mid-60s. A cloudy sky tonight, cooler with showers developing. A low in the upper 40s. Showers likely as we look on into Monday with a cloudy sky. Highs drop back to the upper 50s. Lakes, great food, and friendly faces. It's all in Worthington, Minnesota, and it's worth a look. Currently 57 degrees.
15: Hi, I'm Carson Daly, and yes, I count down the 30 biggest hits in America, and we do it every single Saturday at 2 right here on 95.5 KZY. It's the Daily.

0: soft socializing is a thing. I guess it was a thing because they say that it's making a comeback. This is sort of a new way for people, particularly adults, to make some friends without having to feel like, okay, we're having coffee, we need to talk the whole entire time. Donna, things like bird watching walks, chess nights, and even silent book clubs and puzzle competitions are drawing people to in-person meetings. The website Eventbrite reported that puzzle competitions increased by 151% from August to July of the following year. Mahjong, as we know, is really on the rise. But these soft socializing events where there's a thing that you're doing and it keeps you from just eye contact the whole time and talking.
1: It's kind of like that painting and wine, right?
0: Yes.
1: That type of thing where you're doing something, you're socializing, but you're not just sitting there looking at one another. And okay,
0: yes,
1: I get that. I do have a follow-up question.
0: It's about the silent book study, right?
1: How is that?
0: Well, I think a silent book club, that is, I think, where you're going to sit around together and maybe we're clicking the timer and for the next 30 minutes we're reading.
1: No, thank you.
0: And then we're talking about the book thing that we just read.
1: No, I will read on my own time.
0: Okay, you know what? You're not invited to this book club.
1: Thank God. Oh, God. If I got invited and then I got pressured, I'd be like, ugh.
0: And then they're like, oh, we have a new one, Donna. Donna, can you just start by telling us your thoughts?
1: I'll be like, my thought is this is dumb.
0: Okay, you're
1: I know. By the way, I have to order a book because book club does have a new book that I have to read.
0: What's book club? What book club?
1: Don't worry about it.
0: You're in a book club after all that?
1: Maybe.
0: None of your life makes sense to me.
1: I don't have to tell you anything.

0: Time now to play a game that we like to play all the time here on this show. It's called Whose Voice Is It Anyway? A celebrity voice guessing game. You get to play along with us. We all now find out today's clue from producer Stormer.
1: All right, for today's clue, for today's voice, I am looking for the voice of this actor who once had to eat nothing but apples, coffee, tuna, and chewing gum to prepare for a role for a 2005 movie.
2: I can name that voice in 9 seconds.
3: Suck it!
0: I was about to say, I'm going to give you all 9 seconds.
2: Really?
0: Then you chose hate speech. And so now I can name that voice in 5 seconds.
2: I can name 2005 movie.
1: 2004, okay. Sorry. Quick correction, 2004. My apologies.
2: Okay. So this was like...
0: I wasn't seeing a lot of movies then. I was in college.
2: 24 years ago.
0: Doing Mountain Dew bongs. That's true.
2: Okay.
0: I got a Mountain Dew bong instead of a beer bong.
1: Really?
2: Okay.
0: Yeah, it's pretty sweet.
2: Okay, what'd you say? Five?
0: Five, yeah. Ma'am.
2: I could do it in 4.
1: Okay.
0: I could do it in 3.
2: Mm. I am going to let you name that voice.
0: Thank you, Donna.
2: Mm-hmm.
1: All right, Steve, you have 3 seconds to name this voice.
4: Well, look, I'd love to be able to do it all myself, but unfortunately
0: got
4: I can't.
0: It.
4: I would if I could.
0: Woo!
2: I got it, too.
3: Woo!
2: All right, I'm going to write down who I think it is. Okay.
0: Alrighty. Writing it down. And
2: okay.
0: I would like to now submit my final answer as one of my favorite actors, Christian Bale.
1: All right. You are locking in the voice as Christian Bale. Here is the voice again for a couple seconds.
4: Well, look, I'd love to be able to do it all myself, but unfortunately I can't. I would if I could.
5: Do it all.
1: And is that the voice of Batman himself? Is that the voice of Christian Bale? It sure is the voice of Christian, and that means Steve is your winner today in this edition of Whose Voice Is It Anyway?
0: All right.
2: That's what I wrote down. Mm-hmm. What was the movie?
1: The Machinist. Mm. Remember where he got super duper duper duper skinny, like really like scary skinny?
0: Yes.
1: And then he did Batman the next year. He had to gain 100 pounds for the Batman role because of how skinny he got in The Machinist.
2: 100 pounds?
0: Well, but Donna, you know, like the first probably 60 pounds probably came back pretty quick once he resumed a normal diet and started getting his calories up. It's not like he went from 200 to 300 pounds. He probably went from like close to 100 pounds up to 200 pounds. He was the what is what he did to his body for The Machinist.
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0: Did you know that 47% of people, that's almost half of people, say that they are afraid of being themselves in public?
1: Oh, no.
0: And you know why?
1: Embarrassment.
0: Because they don't want to go viral.
1: Oh.
0: Like, kind of like acting like a moron like I've been doing lately.
1: Yeah, and it's helped you get some good online traction.
0: And not even on purpose. I'm not acting like an idiot on purpose. I am an idiot. According to this new poll, 47% of people say it's the possibility of becoming online content that has reduced their ability to relax and be themselves in public. 31% say they avoid showing strong emotions or opinions. 30% avoid dancing. Now, that's just sad.
1: Yeah. Also, I just got to say, I think people are oversimplifying going viral. You know
0: yes.
1: how many people there are in the world, how many phones, how many things are being recorded, and how many people are actively trying to go viral and don't?
0: I think they're using the term loosely in that they don't want to end up on the internet.
1: Sure.
0: Like, people avoid acting silly or telling jokes, and Gen Z is most likely to be worried about it. That's
1: interesting.
0: That's too bad.
1: That is. Gen Z, let your hair down.
0: Let us tell you,
1: we're further along the road than you. It doesn't matter.
0: Nothing matters. Everyone's just thinking about themselves.
1: That's right. 95.

0: have a story about Dolly Parton, if you can believe it. I don't think there are going to be a lot of shortages of project news when it comes to Dolly Parton, because it is no exaggeration that she worked until her final days. In July, you might even remember this, when people were a little worried about her, she made a statement in a video on the set of a commercial. We didn't know what that commercial was. It was in July. She filmed this ad for her new coffee line, Cup of Ambition. It just launched, and in the clip, Dolly pours herself a cup of coffee, sits down at a vanity where she plays guitar and touches up her makeup, and then her reflection in the mirror is animated, and of course, the song 9 to 5 plays in the background. If you're interested, Cup of Ambition comes in three different roasts, light, medium, and dark, and it is sold as a 12-ounce bag of grounds, and then it also had, they sell it as K-cup packs.
1: Oh, fun.
0: And they all cost $12.99 each. And then, in other Dolly news, her new museum just recently opened on the third floor of her Songteller Hotel in Nashville. This is the largest exhibit of her life, and it also includes her wedding dress and her last official recorded concert. So I think that's really cool.
1: I think we've got to try to get us a little Dolly Parton coffee.
0: I would love that. Yes. Yeah, Walmart and Amazon.
1: Oh, how wonderful.
0: Yeah, and her official site.
1: Oh, I love that.
0: Excellent.
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6: I'm meteorologist Mace Michaels. Mostly cloudy and not as warm today with a high in the mid-60s. A cloudy sky tonight, cooler with showers developing. A low in the upper 40s. Showers likely as we look on into Monday with a cloudy sky. Highs drop back to the upper 50s. Lakes, great food, and friendly faces. It's all in Worthington, Minnesota, and it's worth a look. Currently, it's 59 degrees.
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0: They've studied the studies.
1: Several scientific studies have shown.
0: And here with their findings are study buddies.
2: The perfect nerd couple.
0: Donna and Steve.
3: Here's a way to seem more likable. Laugh at your own mistakes. Oh, and there's clapping. Spontaneous clapping. There were 6 experiments that looked at over 3,000 different participants, and people were judging people who laughed after a minor social blunder, like you knocked over a glass, you waved at the wrong person, something like that. But people judged or viewed these people more warmly, more competently, and more authentically than someone who looked mortified. So if you're, Emily embarrassment all the time, and it's just like, oh my gosh, I can't believe I did that, and you're just blushing and you're hiding your face, and let's not talk about that. That was it. You seem less likable.
4: Interesting.
3: The more you just embrace your little foibles and can laugh things off, the more likable, trustworthy, competent, authentic you seem.
4: That's right.
3: All right. Now, Donna is double thumbing toward herself repeatedly, big pumping, hinging at the elbow, like, look at this girl. Your whole social media is this. And you keep saying, oh, I think I'm going to come across looking stupid, though. To which the rest of us keep saying, ma'am. We don't believe that there are the hidden tapes somewhere of you just crushing it every day.
4: Okay, Steve. First of all, that's very hurtful.
3: No.
4: Though accurate.
3: Okay.
4: However, that's what I choose to put out there. And for anyone who thinks that these are staged, these are usually real occurrences. Like, just always assume I'm going to be the girl at the party with food in her hair.
3: Not even in her teeth.
4: No, I have accepted this about myself. If someone goes, Donna, you have food in your hair. I'm like, well, why wouldn't I?
3: I didn't want to be underdressed. Yeah, I'm actually thinking back to even your last, maybe 4 out of your last 6 social media posts on her Instagram at Valentine Donna. And I could put a mashup together of those. The half-eaten pear, essentially, from your
4: thing. No, I didn't eat it. It was not half-eaten. It just got beat up.
3: The unzipped dress, the sunglasses that only had one lens in them. And there was one other thing. Just a little mashup of, like, here's a look back at Donna's last month.
4: Mm.
3: It's great. That's why people love you. It's also why people say, do you need me to pick soup up for you?
4: Oh, speaking of, Belanger left me some soup in the fridge. I got to go get it.
3: I think he's probably telling his therapist, like, yeah, and I've been helping out this woman in the neighborhood.
4: Well, I guarantee there will be some squash in my hair by probably about 4 o'clock this afternoon.
3: Wonderful.
5: We are KZY.

0: What would you do? Police in North Texas say that a 37-year-old man found a bag stuffed with money on top of an ATM at his bank.
1: Wow.
0: The amount of money that was inside, cash, that was inside of this bag, and there were also there was another smaller bag that contained 19 checks, but the cash alone was $128,000.
1: Shut your mouth.
0: $128,000 sitting in a bag on top of an ATM, nobody else around. Now, there was some information on one of the bags that indicated it might belong to a local Chick-fil-A. So the guy takes the bag, takes it to the nearby location, but a manager looked at it and said, no, that's not ours. So then the guy calls the police. Investigators later determined that a Brinks security truck technician had serviced that ATM and was supposed to take the money, but accidentally
1: left it
0: by the machine. Police did say, and this is rather impressive, every single dollar was accounted for. The man who found the bag of money has asked to remain anonymous. And the police chief said he just thought it's the right thing to do. And he doesn't think it goes beyond that. End of story.
1: That's very nice. What would you do?
0: I would probably walk it into the bank if the bank was right there. But maybe it was just a standalone ATM. I absolutely just would have given it to, the authorities.
1: Okay.
0: If for no other reason, you're always on video.
1: Yeah, but I don't think that should be the great motivator in
0: absolutely
1: this case.
0: Absolutely not.
1: I mean, for other things like picking your nose or a wedgie or something like that. Absolutely.
0: Speaking of which, boy, I saw you pick a wedgie yesterday and it was two-handed and you jumped into the sky. I've never seen you go so airborne. I was like, what's going on?
1: Hi, let's throw all our friends under the bus. Hello?
0: I'm just saying, I'm either talking to the radio listeners or to HR, one way or another. But a double-handed grab, cinch, and then pulling yourself up into the air. Again, I've never seen you jump that high. Everything okay?
1: Everything was fine. Just things were scrunching, and I was just unscrunching. I don't think it's uncommon. Right? Hello? That's Bueller.
0: I get to see you say that in a living room full of people. And you say that and then the silence hits. Suddenly the panic, your face turns red. Right? That's normal, right? The part that I just said.
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0: Don, I don't know if we've talked about this yet. It's not exactly breaking news, but worth sharing with the audience if they don't know. The CMA's Dolly Parton tribute special is going to include all sorts of big stars. So the Country Music Association officially announced a two-hour tribute. This is going to be honoring the late, great Dolly Parton.
1: Love it.
0: It will be called I Will Always Love You, a celebration of Dolly Parton. And this is going to be happening live from Belmont University in Nashville on Wednesday, October 21st. So air on ABC. It'll air on Disney Plus as well. But listen to who's going to be participating. And okay. By the way, they put these celebrity names, Donna, in alphabetical order according to the first name. Ready?
1: Ready.
0: Ashley McBride, Brad Paisley, Carly Pierce, Carrie Underwood, Darius Rucker, Ella Langley, Kelsey Ballerini, Kristen Bell, Kristen Chenoweth, Lady A, Lainey Wilson, Lucas Nelson, Reba McEntire, Vince Gill, Zach Brown,
1: wow,
0: and more. They also say that Amy Grant and Kimberly Williams Paisley will appear as special guests as well. And even a Belmont University student ensemble will perform to recognize the school's ongoing Dolly U programming.
1: So, oh, I love it.
0: That's really fun, though. Again, Wednesday, October 21st. And it's kind of cool. It's a full two-hour live tribute with all of those stars, all in honor of Dolly Parton. Again, called love I Will it. Always Love You, a celebration of Dolly Parton.
1: Yay! I'm excited. Okay.
0: All right.

0: Michael Douglas has a new book coming, and he is finally admitting to a secret relationship with a co-star after a 40-year denial.
1: Oh, brother.
0: What? All right, he has copped to his secret relationship with Romancing the Stone co-star Kathleen Turner.
1: Wow.
0: The name of the memoir is called One Hell of a Ride, and he recently shared that he fell under the magic spell of a romance in 1984 on the set of this movie. Now, at the time, Michael Douglas was married to Deandra Lucker. He shares a son, Cameron, but they were separated at the time, and they were both having extramarital.

0: write your headlines like you're a college freshman in a frat house. Michael Douglas, I romanced more than the stone. Banged co-star Kathleen Turner. Guys.
1: It probably is written by a college freshman. I think they have a lot of, you know, interns and stuff like that at TMZ. Wow.
0: Have we no couth, Donna? What has become of the modern zeitgeist? What has become of the society's vernacular?
1: Wow. Sorry.
0: I romance more than the stone, banged co-star Kathleen Turner. I mean, what the heck?
1: But it's...
2: And I really like that.
1: Ew!
0: Garth!
1: Stay out of this.
0: How long's it been? Oh, girl, this guy, I can't.
1: Oh, my gosh. Anyway, one hell of a ride, Michael Douglas.
3: 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I'm pleased to have with me Ryan Grove, the superintendent of Clearbrook Donvick Schools. 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

0: I'm meteorologist Mace Michaels. Mostly cloudy and not as warm today with a high in the mid-60s. A cloudy sky tonight, cooler with showers developing. A low in the upper 40s. Showers likely as we look on into Monday with a cloudy sky. Highs drop back to the upper 50s. Lakes, great food, and friendly faces. It's all in Worthington, Minnesota, and it's worth a look. Currently, it's 59 degrees.
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0: I would like to get this off my chest.
1: Okay.
0: I think some people don't know how to whisper, and I find that very annoying. So I would just like to use this moment to tell people what would classify as a whisper. And what I want you to think of is you're in a lecture, you're in a meeting, you're in church, you're in a place where you're supposed to be quiet. And we've all had this before where someone leans over to whisper to them, and then you're like, bro, you're going to get us in trouble because you're not whispering. But here is what would classify it as a whisper. We wouldn't hear any of your voice. You hear how you hear like some deepness and stuff in my voice?
1: Yes.
0: We would hear none of that.
1: A whisper comes from the top.
0: Because if we're whispering, hey, do you know what time this is going to be over? Not, hey, do you know what time this is going to be over?
1: Right.
0: You need to whisper, you dum-dums.
1: Yeah, don't use your diaphragm.
0: Don't people learn how to whisper? Who's teaching this? The schools don't even teach it anymore. This country, I tell you what.
1: Yeah, I'm with you on that. I'm with you.
0: And I think I would like to say, sometimes my wife is one of these people. Pains me to say it. I love her. She's the mother of my children.
1: I know.
0: But don't lean over and say, hey, what time did we say? Shh, just speak to me now. Okay, either speak or whisper.
1: You almost want to cup the person's ear and your mouth and just go, hey, you're a big dummy. Right?
0: Less of that, I think. Although, if I cut my wife's ear, then I'm going to probably try to sneak in out.
1: Kill me. All right. Noted. Thank you.
0: Yeah. So,
1: tip of the day.
0: Yeah. Just whisper, guys. We shouldn't hear your voice when you whisper. We should only hear air.
2: KCY.

0: Remember when we went to Red Lobster and they served us river scallops?
1: Oh, God.
0: Don and I were like, we'll both have the scallops. This is after we had talked about Red Lobster on the air for months and months. So then the big boss took us out to Red Lobster. It was really nice. And then we ordered some river version, the creek version of scallops.
1: Like, we thought we were going to get these big, bulbous scallops that you find, I don't know, in the sea?
0: Donna.
1: And they were like marble size.
0: Yeah, these are freshwater scallops. And they were not what we expected.
1: Other than that, love the biscuits.
0: Loved it.
1: Love. Biscuits are delicious.
0: I was a fan of the ambiance. It felt nautical.
1: It did feel very nautical.
0: There was a 26-year-old man in Georgia who was arrested last week after he faked a medical emergency and called 911 to try to avoid paying for his Red Lobster bill. His bill had come out to $63.77. He was at Red Lobster, and then the bill comes. It was unclear exactly what made up that bill or what the quote-unquote medical condition was that they believe he was faking. But he was checked out by first responders, was deemed to be fine.
1: Hmm.
0: Now, he's facing charges of theft of services and making an unlawful 911 call. I believe a little time spent in jail, bond set at $3,000, which, if you're keeping score at home, is more than $63.77, which was the cost of the bill.
1: Okay.
0: And so so that's what we know. Point is, what have we learned, Donna?
1: Maybe don't fake a medical emergency to get out of a bill. Thank you.
0: And it was right there, right? It was in the headline. The takeaway was really in the headline.
1: It really was.
0: Just pay your bill. Know what it's going to cost you before you go in. And yeah, and then you'll be fine.
1: Have you ever tried to get out of a bill?
0: No, of course not. No.
1: No, never.
0: No, I'm trying to think. I don't think there's ever been a time that I've accidentally, and I feel like you could, accidentally leave a place without paying a bill. You know, if you have a couple drinks, you're at dinner, and it's kind of like, all right, I'm all finished here. And if the server hasn't stopped by in a little while or brought the check, but it's never happened to me. But I could see that. I wouldn't put that far out of the realm of possibility. I bet maybe, I don't know, one in every 10 people is accidentally, perhaps, left without paying. Maybe one. 20? How about you?
1: No, I never have. Never have.
0: I love it, man.
1: I had to think about it for a second.
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0: Would you eat a plastic cookie?
1: Yes. I kid. Why do you ask?
0: Because I guess it's kind of, sort of, a thing. Scientists at Southern Illinois University have been developing a cookie with small amounts of recycled plastic. They break down PET plastic, don't ask, and other plant scraps, and they can break these down into molecules. Then, Donna, they use yeast to convert that material into protein.
1: The answer is no. With all the talk of plastics and don't drink out of a plastic water bottle and, you know, like get rid of your plastic Tupperware. You've got microplastics all throughout your body. Then they're going to be like, hey, everyone, try this plastic cookie. Like, no.
0: Now, the early plastic cookie scored a 6.5 out of 9, weird testing, but 6.5 out of 9 in what they call a taste acceptability test. I don't love how low that bar is. The team is now working on flavor and color, and the idea began as a possible way to make food for long space trips and to address food scarcity. Because maybe if you're out in outer space for a long time, you can take a little bit of plastic.
1: I don't know. I need to know more about this.
0: Okay. Well,
1: sounds
0: then
1: dangerous.
0: Why don't you give a grant to the scientists at Southern Illinois University?
1: Okay.
0: It'd be nice for you to do a little charitable giving every once in a while.
1: All right. I'll do what I can do.
0: How much will you commit?
1: What is wrong with you?
0: What is wrong with you?
1: Do you know that that makes you unlikable?
0: I'm sure there's a long list of things.
1: Yeah, it's true.
0: I don't know. What do they say, Donnie? Try to please everyone, you please no one.
1: That's right.
0: I'm not here to be vanilla ice cream. I'm Rocky Road. People either really like you or they don't.

0: 2018, I believe, that Blockbuster closed, and it somehow ended up back in the hands of John Oliver. Now, meanwhile, Russell Crowe said he donated the profits to the Australia Zoo, which said it would use the money to fund the John Oliver Koala Chlamydia Award. Don't ask.
1: Okay.
0: I don't know if that's a thing. Like, do koalas get chlamydia quite a bit? I think they might.
2: Get up.
0: Anyway, staffers then put it up for auction again last year to help raise funds for public TV and radio stations. They got $21,000 from an anonymous buyer. Then it found its way back to auction again in August of this year, and it was purchased by an unknown buyer for $10,000. This is crazy.
1: This thing, what's the total value of this jockstrap at this point?
0: Right? Bet it's going to end up somewhere again. That's kind of fun. It's like just passing hands.
1: Chlamydia is a problem in the koala community.
0: Nice.
1: Confirmed.
0: Okay, all right.
1: So that's nice that John Oliver has chosen that as his cause.
0: I don't know if he knew that that's where it was going, but...
1: Oh, do you think Russell named it that after he gave the money?
0: Probably. The John Oliver Koala prank. Chlamydia Award.
1: That's a funny prank.
0: I mean, that's just fun.
1: How do you stop that with koalas? They don't have prophylactics.
0: I guess antibiotics? I don't know.
1: Yeah,
0: Steve.
1: Maybe. Boy, but life in the wild, you know, they're not going to a koala doctor.
0: I mean, first of all, what are they? I don't, never mind. Okay. I'll go back to health class on my own time. Thank you. Anyway, that is the story of Russell Crowe's jockstrap from Cinderella Man.
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5: When storm clouds threaten, head to severestudios.com, the premier storm chase and weather platform. 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
7: I'm meteorologist Mace Michaels. Mostly cloudy and not as warm today with a high in the mid-60s. A cloudy sky tonight, cooler with showers developing. A low in the upper 40s. Showers likely as we look on into Monday with a cloudy sky. Highs drop back to the upper 50s. Lakes, great food, and friendly faces. It's all in Worthington, Minnesota, and it's worth a look. Currently, it's 59 degrees.
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0: All right, here's a frozen pizza combination that you did not ask for. First of all, Tombstone Pizza is still out there and doing it.
1: Nice.
0: I haven't had a Tombstone Pizza in a while, but they now are offering limited edition kits, which they're calling the pizza nobody asked for. It's frozen pizza with packets of candy corn to sprinkle on top.
1: Just stop.
0: But get this.
1: I do like candy corn, though.
0: I will eat them every Halloween. I'll have some candy corn.
1: With some peanuts?
0: No.
1: Okay.
0: And I'll also have some little wax pumpkins. And
1: I like those better.
0: The pumpkin more than the corn?
1: I think so.
0: I hear you. But you're never at the end of it like, amazing, 10 out of 10. It's always, it's got this weird wax thing. You know, it's kind of like a boyfriend who emotionally hurts you, but you keep going back to it. For some reason, there's something comfortable there. Like, I don't love the taste of a waxy candy pumpkin.
1: But it's there. And there's nothing else.
0: I'll
1: just settle for this.
0: Yeah. And your friends are like, you could do so much better. Anyway, back to the pizza. 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
1: What?
0: These will not be in stores, by the way.
1: Oh.
0: These are going to be released through several drops on their website. So you got a few drops of these that'll be happening in October, and you can go to tombstonecandycornpizza.myshopify.com.
1: All right, I'll get right on that.
0: If you're hungry.
2: 95.5 KZY. You could bet that, never gotta sweat that. You could bet that, never gotta sweat that.

0: They've studied the studies.
1: Several scientific studies have shown.
0: And here with their findings are study buddies.
2: The perfect nerd couple.
0: Donna and Steve.
3: I would like to talk about curse words.
4: Okay.
3: Think about your typical day, okay?
4: Okay.
3: When do you first drop profanity, time-wise? This is a report of the average American and the time of the day in which they drop their first swear word.
4: I'm going to guess the average American drops their first swear word at 1 p.m.
3: Wow. Really? That's super late. Obviously, you're not hitting traffic. Am I right?
4: Honk, honk. Move it, buddy.
3: The answer is actually 10:54 a.m.
4: Oh.
3: 25% of people don't make it to 9 a.m. When I first saw this, I was like, that is really late in the day.
4: Wow.
3: I think I dropped a bad word before we went on the air.
4: You did. You said a couple of bad words that would have gotten you fired had you pushed the wrong button.
3: That's right.
4: Hey, yeah, how about this? Donna, ask me when do I say my first curse word.
3: Hey, Steve, what time do you say your first curse word?
4: Oh, gee, I don't know. Whatever time the boss sends the first email.
3: It's not even good. Yes, I get it.
4: Like Rodney Dangerfield, kind of.
3: Anyway, one of the biggest causes is financial worry, along with not getting enough sleep.
4: I'll tell you what caused it for me the other day. Walking out with keys that had a loop on them, okay? Like my daughter's keys to her car.
3: Sure.
4: And had like a...
3: Like a phone cord thing?
4: No, like a loop, like you could wear it around your wrist.
3: Sure.
4: And I'm walking, jangling the keys, and I'm like, hey, I gotta go check this. And then, gank! It had gotten caught on a doorknob and stopped me in my tracks. I felt like a leash dog near the end of his run.
3: Welcome to my world.
4: You getting caught on stuff a lot?
3: Yes. I'm bumping into stuff, all sorts of stuff. Anyway.
4: That's funny. Hey, where's Donna? She's probably caught on something again. I can see you getting like a part of your dress eaten up by the escalator at some point.
3: Yes.
4: Yeah.
3: Don't think these things don't happen on the reg.
4: You strike me as the kind of person who takes a deep breath before you get into a revolving door. You got this, Valentine?
3: Oh my God, at the airport, sometimes when there's enough for like two people and their luggage, I'm like, oh hell no, sir. You wait for the next, you know, what do you call it? Pod.
4: Piece of the pie. Trivial
3: That's
4: Pursuit
3: right.
4: piece.
3: Yes.
4: You know what we're talking about. 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
21: From ABC News, I'm Mike Dubusky. President Trump continues to face pushback over his controversial deal to have Russia supply 1.8 billion barrels of oil to the U.S. But House Majority Whip Tom Emmer from Minnesota reclaims that it's all part of the president's plan to help negotiate a peace deal between Ukraine and Russia.
22: Donald Trump thinks outside of the box, put the American people first. But at the same time, he is the president of peace. I think he's two steps ahead of the press all the time. He's thinking about how you get these conflicts resolved.
21: The deal with Russia is also intended to help alleviate high gas prices in the U.S., though experts say the deal will offer little relief to consumers. ABC's Elizabeth Schulze has what consumers are now paying.
23: Let's turn to diesel now. About $6.25 a gallon. That's nearly double on what drivers paid a year ago, though prices have come down from their mid-September peak. And let's talk about why all of this matters. Diesel fuel, of course, fuels the trucks that transport everything from groceries to furniture. So when those costs go up, businesses can pass them along to consumers, you and I. So increasing diesel supply could help ease some of that pressure.
21: Pope Leo says he'll undergo surgery in the coming days to help remove a lump on his lung.
29: The Pope says the lump was recently discovered during medical checks. He made the announcement in Italian during his noon blessing at the Vatican. Pope Leo says the lump was found in its early stages and localized, not spreading. The Vatican says the Pope's surgery will be done at the Gemelli Hospital in Rome, the primary medical facility used by popes, and that he'll stay in the hospital for about a week.
21: ABC's Chuck Sievertson. Cleanup efforts continue in the southeast, where yesterday Hurricane Isaias brought heavy rain and high winds from the Florida Panhandle up through the Carolinas. Four people were killed in that storm, two in Florida, two in Alabama. 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
31: I'm meteorologist Mace Michaels. Mostly cloudy and not as warm today, with a high in the mid-60s. A cloudy sky tonight, cooler with showers developing. A low in the upper 40s. Showers likely as we look on into Monday with a cloudy sky. Highs drop back to the upper 50s. Lakes, great food, and friendly faces. It's all in Worthington, Minnesota, and it's worth a look. Currently, it's 59 degrees.

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0: Today's hottest, yesterday's coolest, 95.5 KZY with the killers, Mr. Brightside. Good afternoon. I'm Steph on your weekend. I hope you're enjoying the weekend. It was such a gorgeous day yesterday, right? I don't know how many more days we're going to get like we did yesterday, but it was gorgeous. I loved it. In the afternoon, I went home. I grilled out a little bit, walked around, and it was just a beautiful day. Fooled myself into thinking, hey, it's summertime. Woohoo. We're going to have more music on the way next. Look at your weather. See how things are going to turn out this week. And then Bruno Mars, Fits in the Tantrums, and Martiga with Toy Soldiers from the 80s back in the day. It's all coming your way next on 95.5 KZY.
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13: I'm meteorologist Mace Michaels. Mostly cloudy and not as warm today with a high in the mid-60s. A cloudy sky tonight, cooler with showers developing. A low in the upper 40s. Showers likely as we look on into Monday with a cloudy sky. Highs drop back to the upper 50s. Lakes, great food, and friendly faces. It's all in Worthington, Minnesota, and it's worth a look. It's 63 right now.

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2: I'm meteorologist Mace Michaels. Mostly cloudy and not as warm today, with a high in the mid-60s. A cloudy sky tonight, cooler with showers developing. A low in the upper 40s. Showers likely as we look on into Monday with a cloudy sky. Highs drop back to the upper 50s. Lakes, great food, and friendly faces. It's all in Worthington, Minnesota, and it's worth a look. Currently at 62 degrees.
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0: 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Good afternoon. Hey, tomorrow it all starts up again. The Acme Tools, There's No Place Like Home contest. 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Also from Splash Express and Pepsi Night Bottling. 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
6: I'm meteorologist Mace Michaels. Mostly cloudy and not as warm today, with a high in the mid-60s. A cloudy sky tonight, cooler with showers developing. A low in the upper 40s. Showers likely as we look on into Monday with a cloudy sky. Highs drop back to the upper 50s. Lakes, great food, and friendly faces. It's all in Worthington, Minnesota, and it's worth a look. It's 60 right now.
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0: Hi, with Toto, and hello, good afternoon. I want to remind you guys, we have this awesome thing called the Big Deals Store. 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
27: 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Should be out relatively soon.

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1: From ABC News, I'm Mike Dabusky. Injuries and damage have been reported today in Riyadh, where Saudi officials say the airport there has suffered yet another strike on one of the terminals. Yesterday, 13 people were killed in a similar strike on the airport, including one American. It comes amid escalating fighting between Houthi rebels in Yemen and a Saudi-led coalition. Tensions also flaring between Ukraine and Russia.
2: Ukrainian officials say Russia has struck a thermal power plant in the eastern city of Kharkiv after President Trump had announced this energy ceasefire. Trump on social media earlier said Russia and Ukraine had agreed to stop attacks on energy infrastructure with immediate effect. But Ukraine's President Zelensky says Trump's announcement came as a surprise, but he says Kyiv is ready to agree if Russia does as well. Russian officials, meanwhile, have yet to respond to Trump's declaration. Patrick Reeval, ABC News, London.
1: The new Russian strikes come after President Trump announced a deal to have Russia supply diesel fuel to the U.S., which has drawn swift pushback. Daniel Fried is the former ambassador to Poland. He was also the architect of the sanctions package against Russia during the 2014 Crimea invasion.
3: This diesel deal is arguably illegal under U.S. law because of this 2022 law and inconsistent with U.S. With the Lindsey Graham Russia Sanctions Act that the president just signed. So what is going on?
1: Pope Leo has announced he's going in for surgery sometime within the next couple days after doctors discovered a nodule on his lung. The Pope making the announcement at the Sunday service at the Vatican today, where Katarina Jichova from the Czech Republic looked on.
4: We hope the surgery is going to go well for him.
5: Yeah, of course.
4: That he's going to be okay after.
5: Yeah.
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7: I'm meteorologist Mace Michaels. Mostly cloudy and not as warm today, with a high in the mid-60s. A cloudy sky tonight, cooler with showers developing. A low in the upper 40s. Showers likely as we look on into Monday with a cloudy sky. Highs drop back to the upper 50s. Lakes, great food, and friendly faces. It's all in Worthington, Minnesota, and it's worth a look. It's 60 right now.
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0: 95.5 KZY, Kelly Clarkson, Breakaway. Man, just before that song was about to end, I sneezed so loud. And I actually felt it in my toes. Have you ever felt that before? My nose actually still hurts right now. But hey, you don't need to know about that. I'm Steph. Glad to be here with you guys on your Sunday fun day with all kinds of good music on the way. We're going to look at your weather forecast first. I don't know if we're going to luck out like we did last week. It was a pretty beautiful week. We'll see what's happening with weather that's coming up. And then after that, more music with Bruno Mars and Billie Eilish on 95.5 KZY.
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11: I'm meteorologist Mace Michaels. Mostly cloudy and not as warm today, with a high in the mid-60s. A cloudy sky tonight, cooler with showers developing. A low in the upper 40s. Showers likely as we look on into Monday with a cloudy sky. Highs drop back to the upper 50s. Lakes, great food, and friendly faces. It's all in Worthington, Minnesota, and it's worth a look. Currently, it's 59 degrees.

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1: From ABC News, I'm Mike Dubusky. Today, President Trump announced an energy ceasefire between Ukraine and Russia, which was set to take effect immediately. ABC's Patrick Reville says it came as a surprise to at least one of the parties involved.
2: Ukraine's President Zelensky says he was surprised by Trump's announcement, learning about it on social media. But he says Kyiv is ready to agree if Russia does as well. Shortly before Trump's announcement, Zelensky told ABC's This Week that Ukraine wants an immediate energy ceasefire. Russian officials, meanwhile, have yet to respond to Trump's declaration.
1: The claimed ceasefire appears to have already been violated, with Ukraine reporting Russia has struck a power plant in Kharkiv. In the capital of Kyiv, several areas are currently without power following Russian strikes on energy infrastructure in recent days. Much of the city is also without running water. Saudi officials now confirm another strike on the airport in Riyadh, the latest in a string of attacks in recent days. It comes as fighting continues between a Saudi-led coalition and Houthi rebels in Yemen. Yesterday, an American was among the 13 people killed during an attack on that airport. Pope Leo is going in for surgery this week after doctors found a nodule on his lung. Dr. Jessica Shepherd is the chief medical officer of HERS.
3: Because we have more developed equipment and technology, we do see that the ability to find single pulmonary nodules is actually increasing year by year. And that detection rate can be anywhere from 8 to 51%. Now, the goal of what he is going through, which is to remove or assess this nodule, is to really differentiate between benign and malignancy.
1: Parts of North Carolina are still under tornado warnings as the state deals with the last remnants of Hurricane Isaias, which brought flash flooding and landslides this weekend. Four people were killed across Florida and Alabama in the storm. More than 400,000 people are without power. 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
4: Up North weather.
5: I'm meteorologist Mace Michaels. Mostly cloudy and not as warm today, with a high in the mid-60s. A cloudy sky tonight, cooler with showers developing. A low in the upper 40s. Showers likely as we look on into Monday with a cloudy sky. Highs drop back to the upper 50s. Lakes, great food, and friendly faces. It's all in Worthington, Minnesota, and it's worth a look. Currently, it's 59 degrees.
6: Today's hottest, yesterday's coolest.

0: 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Just before that, Alex the Kid featuring X Ambassadors. And I am Steph with more music on the way. Before you get to 5 o'clock, all kinds of good music with Ariana Grande, Ed Sheeran, and some old school Spice Girls on the way as well. 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
7: Up North weather.
8: I'm meteorologist Mace Michaels. A cloudy night tonight, maybe a shower, and a low in the mid-40s. For tomorrow, clouds around, some showers, especially in the late afternoon and evening. Cooler again with highs in the upper 50s. And maybe a shower lingering into early Tuesday, high near 50. Lakes, great food, and friendly faces. It's all in Worthington, Minnesota, and it's worth a look. Right now it's 58.

0: 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KZY.
1: From ABC News, I'm Wayne Cabot. Attacked again, the international airport in Riyadh, only hours after a missile strike killed 12 people, including an American, which got the attention of President Trump. He says the U.S. may join the fight against the Houthis, who have the backing of Iran. They claim to have carried out 4 operations on Saudi Arabia in the past 24 hours. What seemed like good news from President Trump, that Russia agreed to a ceasefire on Ukraine energy plants, quickly fell apart.
2: Ukrainian officials say Russia has struck a thermal power plant in the eastern city of Kharkiv after President Trump had announced this energy ceasefire between Russia and Ukraine. Trump earlier in a post said both countries had agreed to stop attacks on energy infrastructure with immediate effect. But Ukraine's President Zelensky says he was surprised by Trump's announcement, learning about it on social media.
1: ABC's Patrick Reeval. That war is only getting bloodier. Graphic video shows a woman being pulled from the rubble of a Russian strike on Friday that killed 23 people, including 4 children. And that's not an exception. This past week, the Russians have killed more than 150 Ukrainian people, says President Zelensky, and hit the electric, gas, and oil facilities more than 200 times in a week. Black smoke darkens the sky over Santa Clarita, northwest of L.A., a wildfire growing fast, threatening structures. That area just got missed by Tropical Storm Rachel, now soaking the southwest, stranding 70 runners at the Moab 240 in Utah. In Florida, generators still humming. Days after a hurricane, no power to the panhandle for 300,000 customers. Inside St. Peter's Square this morning, well wishes for Pope Leo, awaiting surgery for a lung nodule. The Pope asking for prayers and getting them from Katharina Jakova from the Czech Republic.
3: We hope the surgery is going to go well for him.
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3: That he's going to be okay after.
4: Yeah.
1: The Pope did not say if the nodule is benign or cancerous. 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
6: I'm meteorologist Mace Michaels. A cloudy night tonight, maybe a shower, and a low in the mid-40s. For tomorrow, clouds around, some showers, especially in the late afternoon and evening. Cooler again with highs in the upper 50s. And maybe a shower lingering into early Tuesday, high near 50. Lakes, great food, and friendly faces. It's all in Worthington, Minnesota, and it's worth a look. Right now it's 58.
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0: 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Good evening. I'm Steph on your Sunday. If you are having a little bit of anxiety about tomorrow, because tomorrow's Monday, take some advice from Aaliyah. If at first you don't succeed, dust yourself off and try again. Here you go. Here's a little motivation for your Sunday night, Aaliyah on 95.5 KZY.
1: Been a long time. Wishing to left you. Without a door.

0: Today's hottest, yesterday's coolest, 95.5 KZY with Train and Drive-By. And I'm Steph with more music before we get to 6 o'clock. Stick around for Ella Langley. She's up next. And by the way, heads up, Ella Langley is going to be at the Grand Casino Arena on Halloween, October 31st, and she's next on KZY.
1: Why should I bother to vote? Nothing ever changes. 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Your vote matters. 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
8: I'm meteorologist Mace Michaels. A cloudy night tonight, maybe a shower, and a low in the mid-40s. For tomorrow, clouds around, some showers, especially in the late afternoon and evening. Cooler again with highs in the upper 50s. And maybe a shower lingering into early Tuesday, high near 50. Lakes, great food, and friendly faces. It's all in Worthington, Minnesota, and it's worth a look. Right now it's 58.
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0: Today's hottest, yesterday's coolest, 95.5 KZY with the Cars and more music before we get to 6. Up next is Zara Larsson and Tal Bachman. Then I'm heading on out and I'll talk to you again next weekend. You guys have a wonderful week and continue spreading those good vibes. You're listening to 95.5 KZY. See ya!
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1: From ABC News, I'm Wayne Cabot. Well, that didn't last. Hours after President Trump made a surprise announcement that Russia and Ukraine agreed to stop attacking each other's power plants, Ukraine says Russia attacked more of its power plants. Ukraine's leader is answering President Trump's call to step aside. Here's ABC's Stephen Portnoy.
2: Volodymyr Zelensky appeared on ABC's This Week, and he did acknowledge the president's call for elections in Ukraine.
3: Tell Putin, give us 2 months, 60 days of total ceasefire, 60 days, and we will organize elections.
2: Now, during that interview, Zelensky also floated the option of a ceasefire on energy. Ukraine would stop attacking Russian diesel facilities if Moscow agreed to stop striking Ukraine's electrical grid. And an hour after that interview aired, we saw the president on social media announcing that an energy ceasefire had been agreed upon between the parties.
1: And then the Russian strikes happened after that. Trump now saying the U.S. may help the Saudis fight the Houthi rebels, whose attacks on the Riyadh airport continue. 4 strikes in 5 days, including today. An American is among 12 dead in a missile strike yesterday. Oil begins the trading week up another 1%. Global crude at $105.50 a barrel. Evacuation orders in place now for a fast-moving fire in the hills above Santa Clarita near L.A. Nightfall in Florida, and the power is still out to hundreds of thousands in the panhandle, cleaning up from the hurricane. NBC's Leslie Lopez in Pensacola.
4: Will you see the lightning?
5: The storm turning deadly this weekend. 4 people have died, according to officials. 2 killed in Alabama and 2 people killed inside their homes in Florida.
6: A lot of trees knocked down. A lot of hazards. There may be still power lines knocked down. We may see flooding from some of these rivers over the next day, 2-3 days.
5: The remnants of Isaias is barreling north.
1: To North Carolina with at least 3 reported tornadoes today and Hurricane Simon about to smash the Puerto Vallarta area. 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
7: Up North weather.
8: I'm meteorologist Mace Michaels. A cloudy night tonight, maybe a shower, and a low in the mid-40s. For tomorrow, clouds around, some showers, especially in the late afternoon and evening. Cooler again with highs in the upper 50s. And maybe a shower lingering into early Tuesday. High near 50. Lakes, great food, and friendly faces. It's all in Worthington, Minnesota, and it's worth a look. Right now it's 58. Today.

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0: Justin's a young farmer who felt overwhelmed. 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
8: Up North weather.
9: I'm meteorologist Mace Michaels. A cloudy night tonight, maybe a shower, and a low in the mid-40s. For tomorrow, clouds around, some showers, especially in the late afternoon and evening. Cooler again with highs in the upper 50s. And maybe a shower lingering into early Tuesday, high near 50. Lakes, great food, and friendly faces. It's all in Worthington, Minnesota, and it's worth a look. Currently 57 degrees.